0: 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It's Mikey V with my big bro, Frankie V and Gianna.
1: We're kicking off group chat right now. And as you know, if you're new to the show, this is where we try to get some advice for our amazing listeners here in studio. Then we turn to the city to chime in.
0: And I love this. We actually have the couple on with us right now.
1: Mm-hmm. Love this.
0: Christina and Steven. Christina, I'll let you start. But what's going on, guys?
2: So me and Steve have been dating for like 6 months. Yeah. And everything's going good and stuff like that. But he still has multiple pictures of his ex on his Instagram feed.
1: He won't
2: take down the pictures. It's kind of driving me nuts. Like, and you know, my friends, they always want to see pictures of the guy I'm dating. Like, and then they go look at him and they're like, he still has pictures of his ex. It's kind of getting embarrassing.
0: You want him to delete the picture of his ex from the past and get it off his page altogether?
2: Yes. I don't think they should be up there anymore. They're not dating anymore.
3: There's no need to delete it. Like, why would I delete it?
4: What?
0: Well, Gianna, you would expect a guy to delete pictures of his ex?
4: Yes, why wouldn't you delete them? It takes 3 seconds. They're an ex for a reason. There's no need for them to be there.
3: It doesn't even make sense. He would probably call me and then probably try to come after me. Like, I'm not
4: so you right? care about what your ex
2: thinks? No. If your ex-girlfriend is still stalking you on IG, then we have more problems than the picture.
4: Oh, yeah. Seriously.
0: I want to clarify, though. Gianna and Christina on the phone, you guys expect a guy to delete pictures of their ex?
4: 100%.
0: This seems kind of...
2: Yeah, 100%.
0: Okay.
2: There's no reason for both to be... Go buy a photo album.
4: Okay. Yeah, exactly.
0: Maybe I'm wrong, but I'm curious what people say. Group chat, hold on 2 minutes. We'll get opinions for you right now. What are your thoughts? DM us at VBros on air. DM us on Instagram at VBros on air. We'll talk more next in Side Group Chat.
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18: 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Coach Steven Jackson and the DMV Trilogy face off against two-time MVP Michael Beasley and the defending champion Miami 305 in a must-win game for both teams. Then the battle for Texas as Greg Monroe, Coach Nancy Lieberman, and the Dallas Power take on Jonathan Simmons and the Houston Righands. 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
1: Instagram always bringing drama to relationships. Doing group chat right now. Steven and Christina reached out to us because they've been dating for 6 months. And Christina just realized that Steven has photos of his ex on his Instagram page from years back. And she's like, bro, you got to delete these if you want to stay with me.
0: And he's like, why would I delete my past? That makes no sense. Gabby, what are your thoughts? Should Steven delete these pics?
2: I think that the pictures should be deleted. I was in that situation this past year, and the boyfriend I was dating, he actually had pictures of his old girlfriend on his phone, and he was pestering me, and it's a big trust issue.
0: Not only did he have the pictures, hold on his Instagram, but they were saved to his phone?
3: On his phone.
2: They were on his phone, saved, and then they were on his Instagram when you go all the way back. And I asked him, why can't you delete those pictures? Like, how does that make me feel now? And he was just like, it's just memories. Like, okay, great. You can keep the memories somewhere else. Get them off your phone.
0: Dare we ask where this relationship is right now?
2: We broke up.
3: Oh, okay. Well, this might be this couple's fate.
2: I'm over him.
3: Good.
2: Yeah, so I actually left him.
0: It's tough for me to argue a first-hand experience here.
3: Exactly. See, that's why we're saying you got to delete them.
0: So because of you, we're going to tell Christina she has every right to make Steve delete these pictures.
2: Oh, absolutely.
3: Yep.
0: All right, Steve's never listening to the V-Bros again, so that's great. Thank you so much for joining the show. You're awesome.
2: Thanks, bye.
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5: 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Coach Steven Jackson and the DMV Trilogy face off against two-time MVP Michael Beasley and the defending champion Miami 305 in a must-win game for both teams. Then the battle for Texas as Greg Monroe, Coach Nancy Lieberman, and the Dallas Power take on Jonathan Simmons and the Houston Righands. 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
0: 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A lot of people loving that one. Here's Beaches, Edge of the Earth, number 8.

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1: Anna, what's your big plans for the second half of the summer?
2: Going on vacation.
0: Hey, there you go.
3: Nice.
1: Jumping on a plane. Check this out. There's a few things. The exodus list came out. I was laughing earlier today. I think it was off of Reddit. But the top three things that passengers get annoyed most about from other passengers on the plane, like the annoying habits. Number three on the list, and I'm curious if this annoys you, but it's that person that hogs the armrest.
3: Nothing worse. And then they start, like, their elbow starts, like, changing the channel on your TV. Has that ever happened to you? Happened to me.
1: Last flight, they put the volume up. I had the air thing in and blasted right in my ears.
3: That too. Terrible.
1: Number two on the list, airplane habits that annoy other passengers. Standing up before it's time to exit. The plane lands.
3: Hate that.
2: Yes.
0: To us, my wife does that. I'm like, Where are we going? Also, we're going to just going to rush off the plane to go wait for our bag somewhere.
3: Yeah, I just saw a TikTok of a flight attendant. I don't know if this was a real video or not. And she was like, the chime went off and she was like, all right, everybody stand up to go nowhere. I was like, what an iconic flight attendant if that was real.
1: That's funny. That's number two. And the number one airplane habit that annoys passengers most is?
3: Don't say reclining. Don't.
1: It's not reclining. Good. I think it might be Gianna. She might be guilty of this at times.
3: Me?
1: Overly chatty seatmates. People that sit next to you and talk your ear off the whole flight.
2: That's pretty valid.
3: That's valid.
2: When you want to sleep.
3: And Frankie, you said it's me? Absolutely not. Headphones in, mouth shut. Nobody talked to me.
0: Wow, mouth shut too.
3: I won't talk to you.
1: Now, the only way to keep Gianna quiet then is to stick her on a plane.
3: That's right, yeah. You know what? Send me on a trip. If you want me to shut up.
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0: And last week, Gracie Abrams right here joined us to world premiere her new album. Off that album, here she is. Gracie hit the wall, number four.

0: dear. 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It's Mikey V with my big bro, Frankie V, and Gianna.
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1: Playing Are You Smarter Than a V-Bro? We got Erica on the phone. Which brother do you want to play against, Mikey V or Frankie V?
2: I think I'm going to go with Frankie V.
1: Frankie V's in the hot seat. The first person to get two questions right will be the winner. But Erica, you get the first question. Erica, we sadly lost a Hollywood legend last week, Sam Neill. One of his major roles included playing Alan Grant in what classic Steven Spielberg dinosaur film?
2: Jurassic Park.
1: Erica, you would be correct. Jurassic Park.
3: Good job.
1: Over to you, Frankie V. Frankie.
3: Yes, Gianna.
1: Christopher Nolan is already setting records with his new film, The Odyssey.
3: Mm-hmm.
1: Which one of his other major films also set records and went head-to-head in theaters against the Barbie movie in 2023?
3: That would be The Amazing Oppenheimer.
1: Frankie V, you'd be correct. That is The Amazing Oppenheimer. All right, it's tied 1-1. It's back over to Erica. Erica, if you get this right, you will be the winner. Erica.
3: Don't mess up.
1: Ariana Grande is on tour right now. Her career actually started on Broadway. What musical did she star in on Broadway as Charlotte in 2008?
2: That would be 13.
1: Erica, you would be correct. It is 13, wow. The musical. And that means you're officially smarter than a V-Bro. Congratulations.
2: Thank you so much.
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18: 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Coach Steven Jackson and the DMV Trilogy face off against two-time MVP Michael Beasley and the defending champion Miami 305 in a must-win game for both teams. 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
1: We don't want you being that one coworker that everyone talks about in a bad way at the office, okay? So avoid doing these three things. We'll tell you what they are next.

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1: Hey, Chelsea, do you like your coworkers?
2: Some of them drive me crazy, but...
1: That's funny. They say there's personality types in each office that drive people crazy. There's three in particular. Number three is the exploder, that charismatic, charming person, but it's like a second away from exploding if you say the wrong thing to them.
2: Okay.
3: That can be me depending on the day, I feel like. You know, owning up to my...
2: It can be anyone depending on the day.
3: Exactly.
2: I don't know.
3: Yeah.
1: Personality types that could drive you crazy at work when it comes to your coworkers. The empty pit. That's a coworker that has lots of personal problems, and he or she leans on you and makes you feel guilty if you don't have time to help them. Oh, do you have like 30 seconds? Oh my gosh, my boyfriend, you'll never believe what happened. And they sit there and expect you to always give them some advice.
2: Yeah, that one exists too.
1: Yeah. Then you get trapped in a conversation. That's why we hide in the studio here. That's so true. And the worst type of person, personality-wise, when it comes to a coworker that drives you crazy, it's the one that has a chip on the shoulder. They're smart and they're capable, but they're so bitter and they feel like everybody's against them. You know, everybody here hates me. Our boss doesn't like me. I never got a raise because they don't like me, when they never want to just stop and look in the mirror and say, maybe it's your fault, buddy.
2: Right. Just do your work and just forget about it.
4: It's like that kid in high school sports that like never got enough playing time. I would have gone pro if coach put me in.
3: Yep.
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7: Cube's Big 3 season is heating up. The most competitive basketball league on earth is on CBS this Sunday. Coach Steven Jackson and the DMV Trilogy face off against two-time MVP Michael Beasley and the defending champion Miami 305 in a must-win game for both teams. Then the battle for Texas as Greg Monroe, Coach Nancy Lieberman, and the Dallas Power take on Jonathan Simmons and the Houston Righands. 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
1: Joined by Lisa. Have you ever heard of the 6-second kissing hack?
2: No, I've never heard of this.
3: What's this?
0: I want to guess, kind of. 6-second kissing hack.
3: Yeah, what is it?
0: If you're on a first kiss, you want to do it less than 6 seconds so you leave them wanting more. Obviously.
3: Is that it?
1: That's a great guess, Mike. You got so far from what I'm looking for.
3: Oh, okay.
1: So check this out. If you want your relationship to be even better and have a better bond with your special somebody, a quick peck won't do it. They say you need to kiss for a full 6 seconds.
3: Oh.
1: Experts say that if you do that every day, it can make you feel more connected because it increases the oxytocin levels. Yes. And reduces levels of stress hormone, cortisol. But it takes a 6-second kiss to make that happen.
2: So 5 doesn't cut it and 7's too much.
0: Yeah.
1: Stop right at 6 seconds. That's
0: so
1: all you
0: that's
1: need
0: a
1: to
0: high
1: do.
0: And goodbye kiss of 6 seconds a day.
3: I will be setting a timer.
0: That's 12 seconds a day. How many minutes is that? How many seconds is that in a whole entire week?
3: 12, 24, 36, 48, 60, 72.
2: I don't math.
3: After that, it's like over a minute.
0: Over a minute of kissing. We can't do that.
2: It's just too much.
3: What is going on?
1: If Mikey's fiance is listening in right now. 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
1: On a Thursday night, I'm with you this hour on everything. You know we're at New Hit List. I'm at La Crystal Rosas. Here's the Beaches with Edge of the Earth.

96.1 KISS FM, the Hudson Valley's number one hit music station. It's the new hit list. I'm Crystal Bolsa-Sommer, along with Tate McRae, Tyreek Withers, Malachi Barn, and more honored at Variety's Power of Young Hollywood. I'll give it to Sommer. He's been doing it. Here's his latest, My Body Isn't Ready.

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1: 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Some Bella Kay, Olivia Rodrigo. So keep it raw, her.
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96.1 KISS FM, the Hudson Valley's number one hit music station, was popping on the new hit list. My name is Crystal Rosas. They're saying that Stella Lefty here is the fastest rising artist of 2026. This one hit number 6 on Billboard Hot 100. Stella Lefty, Boston. On a train.

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1: 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I'm Crystal Rosas. Olivia Rodrigo's Daisy Chain Festival is women-only performers. Here's Stupid Song. New York

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Ayo, it's a new hit list. I'm Crystal Rosas. This is the first time Ed Sheeran hopped on an EDM track. Martin Garrix and Ed Sheeran repeat it.

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5: 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Coach Steven Jackson and the DMV Trilogy face off against two-time MVP Michael Beasley and the defending champion Miami 305 in a must-win game for both teams. Then the battle for Texas as Greg Monroe, Coach Nancy Lieberman, and the Dallas Power take on Jonathan Simmons and the Houston Righands. 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
1: We are the new hit list. More on the way for you. I'll be back tomorrow night. Till then, at La Crystal Rosas. And we are loving this new Ariana Grande, Hate That I Made You Love Me.

She'll be alright. 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

96.1 Kiss FM, the Hudson Valley's number one hit music station. Hey, we're here to get your Friday morning started. Thanks for kicking off the freaking weekend with us. My name is Vaunt, all over socials at Vaunt League. That's where you go DM me with your feet pics. Just kidding. You should charge for those. Let's do it, Miguel.

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2: Vaughn Leak with you to kick off your Friday. Thanks for listening. It's the freaking weekend. And apparently Jimmy Kimmel has invited Stephen Colbert, who, if you remember, he went off the air a couple of months ago. CBS fired him. Well, Jimmy Kimmel said, you're invited to come guest host my show literally anytime. Jimmy Kimmel always takes the summer off, which is like very rare for a late night host to do. And so people, for other celebrities, they go and they guest host. Right now, I think Coleman Domingo from Euphoria and the new Michael Jackson movie is guest co-hosting. Tiffany Haddish does it at one point. Jelly Roll. And Stephen Colbert, invitation's open for you to fly to L.A. You're
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6: Coach Steven Jackson and the DMV Trilogy face off against two-time MVP Michael Beasley and the defending champion Miami 305 in a must-win game for both teams. Then the battle for Texas as Greg Monroe, Coach Nancy Lieberman, and the Dallas Power take on Jonathan Simmons and the Houston Righands. 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
1: We want to set you right for your weekend with $1,000 because, let's be honest, who doesn't need a little extra cash? Okay, we could all use it. My name is Vaunt, and I'm at Vaunt League on Instagram and TikTok. 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
5: Ice Cube's Big 3 season is heating up. 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Coach Steven Jackson and the DMV Trilogy face off against two-time MVP Michael Beasley and the defending champion Miami 305 in a must-win game for both teams. Then the battle for Texas as Greg Monroe, Coach Nancy Lieberman, and the Dallas Power take on Jonathan Simmons and the Houston Righands. 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

96.1 Kiss FM. I had this conversation in the group chat the other day. I think Bruno Mars is going to sweep at the Grammys because this album, The Romantic, just did so good, and he's on tour right now too. I also don't know about any other male pop artists that are like dominating it right now. I mean, Alex Warren maybe, Somber maybe, I don't know. Bruno Mars, Risk It All, kicking off your Friday.

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1: 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Who still has cable? I mean, some people do. 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
1: Hey, thanks for having us on. It's Vaunt, and I'm at Vaunt Leak. Instagram, TikTok, Tinder. Just kidding. I'm engaged. These are businesses that we think are quietly going downhill because younger people really not interested in them. Like cable. Not a lot of people have cable. I remember it was like a whole song and a dance when I was younger for the cable guy to come out and install a satellite dish. Now that's not a thing anymore. They also say greeting card businesses. Everything's digital. I know some people that enjoy like niche things do still send out greeting cards, but it's not a big thing anymore. They also say dry cleaners. They won't go away entirely, but they're definitely dying out because people really don't wear, you know, big suits or dresses that they used to back in the day, things that need to be dry cleaned. And it says that casinos might be going out of style, which is really weird. I just got off a cruise ship and everybody and their mama was in the casino every single night. It was popping.
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2: 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And I thought a Song of the Summer had to be popping from this year.

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1: We do new music pretty much all the time. And I do have new Olivia Rodrigo on deck from that album she dropped not too long ago. But we also got to throw it back. It's summer. I imagine having like a churro in my hand at Six Flags waiting for a roller coaster when All American Rejects is on.

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1: We've been saying forever that movies and movie theaters are kind of dying. And I still feel that to some degree because Hollywood just keeps making reboots and sequels to everything. But movie theaters might be making a comeback. It's been a big year for horror. Have you seen that movie Obsession? And what's the other one? Backrooms that came out. Really good. Sinners last year. Although I don't think that's a horror. It is considered in the horror genre, and everybody is loving it. There's also some other movies, not horror, that are doing really good. Project Hail Mary did amazing. Apparently, The Odyssey is driving huge numbers, and the Super Mario Galaxy movie. Make it out to a movie theater if you haven't yet recently.
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3: Ice Cube's Big 3 season is heating up. The most competitive basketball league on earth is on CBS this Sunday. Coach Steven Jackson and the DMV Trilogy face off against two-time MVP Michael Beasley and the defending champion Miami 305 in a must-win game for both teams. Then the battle for Texas as Greg Monroe, Coach Nancy Lieberman, and the Dallas Power take on Jonathan Simmons and the Houston Righands. 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
1: Hey, if you're listening on the iHeartRadio app, you're already halfway there. 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
3: Cube's Big 3 season is heating up. The most competitive basketball league on earth is on CBS this Sunday. Coach Steven Jackson and the DMV Trilogy face off against two-time MVP Michael Beasley and the defending champion Miami 305 in a must-win game for both teams. Then the battle for Texas as Greg Monroe, Coach Nancy Lieberman, and the Dallas Power take on Jonathan Simmons and the Houston Righands. 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
1: I would argue that this is a contender for Song of the Summer. It's catchy in such a very odd way. It's Dracula, a little Tame Impala and Jenny going on.

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1: I want to know how they start new trends, because who does it once and everybody's like, oh, this should really catch on? Because I was just reading about this one. Actually sounds pretty gross. Stealing used cooking oil. There's a trend in New York. Thieves are siphoning used cooking oil from local restaurants because this type of oil is valuable and can be recycled into renewable fuels. I don't know enough about fuels and all that jazz to, first of all, to think to do this, but also to go to a restaurant and try to steal their cooking oil, because, I mean, how do you know where they throw it out? My fiance and I also don't like using old cooking oil from our own deep fryer after, like, what, a couple of uses. So why would I go steal it from a New York City restaurant? That's just so strange to me. You're
2: 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This is Chelsea Handler from Dear Chelsea. 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
5: Ice Cube's Big 3 season is heating up. The most competitive basketball league on earth is on CBS this Sunday. Coach Steven Jackson and the DMV Trilogy face off against two-time MVP Michael Beasley and the defending champion Miami 305 in a must-win game for both teams. Then the battle for Texas as Greg Monroe, Coach Nancy Lieberman, and the Dallas Power take on Jonathan Simmons and the Houston Righands. 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
1: Happy freaking Friday. My name is Vont. Just want to let you know, if you're trying to start something like a diet or an exercise routine, just any habit, you keep telling yourself, I'll start on Monday. No better time to start.

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1: V-O-N-T-L-E-A-K. Type that in on Instagram, you will find me. Maybe a picture of me in a thong, too. My name is Vaughn, and I'm asking everybody, a business, whether you're big or small, stop using ChatGPT to make your flyers. They all look the same. They have, like, the same typeface. They all look very generic. And I'm seeing small businesses, like people that do hair, nails, post ChatGPT flyers on Instagram. Then I walk to Walmart, and I see them doing it, too. And I'm like, Walmart has billions of dollars. You're a billion-dollar corporation. You're telling me you can't hire a graphic designer? Canva is free, baby. You're
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5: Coach Steven Jackson and the DMV Trilogy face off against two-time MVP Michael Beasley and the defending champion Miami 305 in a must-win game for both teams. Then the battle for Texas as Greg Monroe, Coach Nancy Lieberman, and the Dallas Power take on Jonathan Simmons and the Houston Righands. 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
1: You can still score tickets for night two of our iHeartRadio Music Festival in Vegas this September. We really want you there. BTS, Benson Boone, Snoop Dogg, Cardi B also going to be there. You're not going to want to feel FOMO. 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

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The latest from Justin Bieber on the way, Speed Demon, Low Key Wish, that was the song he performed at the FIFA World Cup halftime show or finale show, whatever. We'll do that right after Rihanna throwing it all the way back. Don't Stop the Music is on.

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1: If you got a Roku TV, you've noticed a change in Roku City. Jimothy, the weird spined raccoon, has made an appearance. And if you have no clue what I'm talking about, look up Jimothy the raccoon on Google. He should be the first thing that pops up. A raccoon that went viral because he has some weird spine syndrome disorder disease, and he's an odd looking raccoon. Odder than most raccoons, because, I mean, don't they all look a little creepy? You're
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1: Danielle, did you like being surprised?
3: I did. I almost ruined it because I almost didn't go, but I liked the surprise once I was there because I you know, was like, no, I'm not feeling great, blah, blah, blah. And I was like, you need to go.
1: So my very dear friends, Michael and Michelle, Michael threw a surprise birthday party for his wife, Michelle, last night. And, you know, we were waiting and waiting. They walked through and they're like, surprise. And she definitely was surprised. It was fun. It was great to see the reaction on her face. But I didn't leave till like 12:30.
2: Oh,
1: so
2: yeah.
1: I'm like, I'm just on fumes. I'm just like dead. These people are trying to kill me. I'm convinced. We went to this restaurant out here in New Jersey called Rails. Have you ever heard of it? It's scary. I think you have, right?
4: Yes, I have.
1: And they have this speakeasy / cave in the basement where you have to find a book on a bookshelf. You have to pull the right book, and then a bookshelf opens, and you walk down a hallway, and then you have to pull on the lantern on the wall, and the bookshelf, a second bookshelf opens.
2: Awesome.
1: I'm like, it sounds awesome, but I'm like, I just want to get in there. I was like, can you just open the door?
2: I want one of those in a home. That would be amazing.
3: Right?
1: That was pretty amazing. So Rails, somewhere here in New Jersey, it was fantastic. The food was amazing. It was good. Surprise party. But like I said, they didn't let me go till 12:30.
3: Well, they didn't let you go?
1: They would not release me. What's scary? Scary hates surprise parties.
4: I do. Well, I hate being the victim of a surprise party. Now, I love my girlfriend to death. She's great. She planned me a surprise party. But the problem was, this was several years ago.
1: Yes.
4: You're not in control of anything. So I get there, and I'm like, oh, no, you forgot these three people. Now, these three people are going to be pissed at me. And then another one of my friends flies in and sends me a belly dancer. A belly dancer shows up, and I'm like, what is this? What year is this? So I just hate being, like, not in control.
1: See, you know what? This sounds like it was a fun party. You just don't like being in control. See, Scary's the kind of guy, he's the backseat driver, tells you how to drive your car.
2: Yeah, literally he does. Being in an Uber with him is insane.
1: That's why Scary and I don't get along, because I'm always in control when I'm in that studio. But anyway, it was a fun party. It was so great.
3: The only surprise party I don't want is a baby shower, because you don't know how you're going to feel. You might feel like crap, and if you know you're having your baby shower, at least you'll try to put an effort into looking decent. Huh. You don't, you might look like who knows what.
1: Well, that's the thing. So Michael, Michelle's husband, he calls Michelle's mother and says, she's kind of dressed a little frumpy.
3: Oh.
1: What do I do? So they had to come up with a way to make her, you know, dress up a little more.
3: Yeah.
1: And she had turned out beautifully.
3: You know what you can do also? You can have a change of clothes for that person at the restaurant or whatever, so that when they get there, if they look like crap, you just go, don't worry, I gotcha. And you give them a change of clothes in the back.
1: Oh, someone just sent me a text. That restaurant Rails, they said the Real Housewives of New Jersey had a party there.
2: Oh.

0: I guess they flipped some tables.
1: Yes, so.
0: Anyway, it was a good night. But 12:30, people forget that we wake up in the middle of the night to come do this job.
1: Right.
0: Can we just have a noon show rather than a morning show? Can we do this?
1: You should figure out a way.
2: It wouldn't be the breakfast program then.
0: It would be the lunch program. Brunch. Yeah. Brunch. How about a brunch?
2: The brunch program.
0: It's Elvis Duran of the brunch show. Is Jordan still on line 24?
3: Yeah.
4: Yes.
0: We're talking about surprise parties. Not always a good idea. Hello, Jordan.
5: How y'all doing?
1: Hello.
0: We're doing well, Jordan. How are you doing?
5: I'm doing very well. Thank you.
0: So what happened in your little town? First of all, what's the name of your town? Where are you?
5: I'm in southwest Georgia. I'm about 30 minutes south of Albany, which is the biggest city.
0: It's a beautiful place. I love that you live there. So what happened in your town?
5: So this old lady was having a surprise party at a church, and her family was, and they wheeled her in her wheelchair to the surprise party, and everybody yelled out surprise, and she had a heart attack.
1: Oh no!
0: Did she survive? Yeah. Is she okay?
5: Yeah, she survived. I mean, they just had to take her to the hospital in the ambulance, but she popped up a couple days after that, so she was
0: fine. Can you imagine? Surprise! Oh, dear God, she's blue.
1: Oh, my gosh.
0: Oh, God. Exactly. God bless her. So maybe surprise parties aren't for everyone.
5: Maybe an age limit.
0: I don't know. Good God. That's not good. Hey, Jordan, what are you doing today?
5: I'm actually on the way to work. I teach, so I'm actually on the way to work now.
0: You do? You teach? What do you teach? What do you do?
5: I teach fourth grade math and science.
0: Oh, my God. I hate math, love science.
1: Yeah.
0: Fourth grade.
5: Exactly.
0: Oh, my God. You know what? We love our teachers. Hey, do you have a, are you online? Are you doing funding for your classroom at all?
5: So I'm actually, I do a lot of, I do virtual first half of the day and in class second half. And I do a lot of donor shoes. I'm actually working on one right now.
0: All right. I'll tell you what. I'm going to hook you up with Andrew, my assistant. He actually came into work today. And we're going to take care of you on donor shoes. Okay.
5: Oh, I appreciate it. Thank y'all. Aww. That's great.
0: No, we love that you're listening. Thank you so much, Jordan. You have a great day, okay?
5: Y'all too.
0: All right, hold on 1 second. And to all of our teachers listening, we love you. Thanks for listening.
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22: Are you ready for Michael Oppenheimer?
23: Yes!
22: Absolutely. Dear Elvis Duran, you've got to have Mr. Michael Oppenheimer make a phone call for me. You know, your annoying phone telemarketer guy. I want him to prank my grandparents.
23: Oh no.
22: Pretend you want them to switch cell phone companies. They're neurotic, so they'll go insane. This is an email from Tina in Scotch Plains. All right, Scary is going to start the call as Mr. Michael Oppenheimer, and then Tina will get in on the joke with her grandparents later on. You guys ready?
23: Yep,
22: here we go. It's the phone tap with Michael Oppenheimer.
24: Hello?
25: Patricia Yarusi, please.
24: Speaking.
25: Oh, yes. This is Mr. Michael Oppenheimer with the Northeastern Bell Transcontinental Cell Phone Service.
24: I just redid my cell phone work from
25: this hour. We are a new cell phone service that is on the horizon, and we know you have a choice in wireless services, so we'd like to interest you today in perhaps coming over our way.
24: I can't, because it'll cost me $175 for each phone to close.
25: Okay.
24: And I will not pay $300 for two phones.
25: Okay, we have an extensive collection of brand new cell phones here.
24: No, I'm sorry. Thank you very much anyway.
25: They each have an assortment of colorful faceplates.
24: Hello?
25: Oh, yes, this is Mr. Michael Oppenheimer from the Northeastern Bell Transcontinental.
24: I'd ask you please to stop calling. Don't call my home or my cell phone. Please.
22: Oh, God.
24: What do you want?
25: Yes, sir. This is Mr. Michael Oppenheimer from Northeastern Bell Transcontinental. How are you doing today?
24: Bell transferred.
25: What we do is we have a cell phone service here.
24: No,
25: for
24: we
25: you
24: don't
25: today.
24: Want nothing to do with cell phones.
25: We have an extensive selection.
24: No, do not call my house no more.
25: Sir, we have an extension selection.
0: you. I said no.
25: Sir, why are you being so rude to me? Hello, friend. Hello.
0: Hello?
25: Oh, yes. This is Mr. Michael Oppenheimer.
0: Well, I told you to stop calling my house. Now, I'm calling the Better Business Bureau. As soon as I get off your
25: sir,
0: phone, I have your number. I'm going to report your ass. Do
25: sir,
0: not call me no
25: we've
0: more.
25: We've got free voicemail.
0: I said don't call me no more, you
25: how about text messaging for 2 cents a message?
0: Do not call me no more.
25: We have camera phones available.
0: You wait.
25: Listen.
0: I'm going to take care of your ass.
25: Three-way calling, caller ID, call awaiting.
0: Hello?
25: Good afternoon. This is Mr. Michael.
0: You listen to me. I got the cops coming down here now. So next time you call, the police will be here.
25: We're going to offer you a special package today.
0: I told you not to call my house no more.
25: Caller ID, caller waiting, caller ID awaiting, three-way caller ID awaiting.
0: What are you, that cat?
25: You didn't let me finish
0: my
25: pitch.
0: No, I don't want you to finish nothing. We're satisfied what we got. Do not call my house no more.
25: In store 69, so you can identify annoying phone prankers.
0: Oh, you.
24: I've asked you, please, do not call my home. I'm on the phone with the Attorney General now. I'm going to have something done, whether you have a restricted number or not. You've called on my phone and everything. Get off my line.
25: We got word from your wireless service that you might be wanting to port out.
24: See, I have a speakerphone on now, and they're listening to you. I don't want to be bothered. Now, listen to him talk, please. I'm on my landline phone, I hope you know. And if you call my landline phone, you'll see it's busy, and they're hearing everything you're saying right now.
25: Miss, this is a courtesy call. There's no need to get crazy.
24: I need you, please, not to call 15 times.
25: You wouldn't let me finish my sentence.
24: Listen to me. What I want to know, what company are you with?
25: Northeastern Bell Transcontinental, miss.
24: Listen, here he is now. You hear it?
25: This is Mr. Michael Oppenheimer.
4: All right, Tina, she's had it.
24: She's pissed.
4: Let's let her off the hook. Start it up.
24: Hello?
5: Hey.
24: Call me right back, please.
5: Why, what's wrong?
24: Call me back in a little while. I'm on the phone with FCC. There's a man calling me from another company, and all he's doing is harassing me for every phone call. He will not let me get out. He's calling me on my cell phone. He's calling me on my home phone. Damn it.
5: Maybe, did you hear? Did you listen to what he said?
24: Yes.
5: Maybe it's something good.
24: No, he's a new company branching out. He wants everybody's business he can get, and he's going to screw you. Don't you understand? I don't want to be bothered.
5: Maybe it's really good. Maybe that's why he's trying to get
24: to me. It can't be good if you can't get customers, huh?
5: Well, don't get mad at me.
24: No, I can't take it no more.
25: Mrs. Yerusi, hello.
24: Is that you?
25: This is Mr. Michael Oppenheimer, a.k.a. Scary Jones.
24: Tina, if it's you, you're in big trouble.
25: Actually, your granddaughter, Tina, wanted to play a phone tap on you.
24: Tina, you're in big trouble, Tina. Tina,
5: Grandma,
24: I called FCC.
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27: Coach Steven Jackson and the DMV Trilogy face off against two-time MVP Michael Beasley and the defending champion Miami 305 in a must-win game for both teams. Then the battle for Texas as Greg Monroe, Coach Nancy Lieberman, and the Dallas Power take on Jonathan Simmons and the Houston Righands. The game played the way you love. 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
0: On August 4th, 1962, Marilyn Monroe died. 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
34: Nate was at a bar, met a girl who can't smell. She can't smell anything. And so we've got questions. So we found Virginia listening to us on Y100.7 in Miami. So you were born without smell? You have no smelling at all?
35: No, I have none. Wow. So she found out, she says like it's a danger to not be able to smell a fire and stuff. And that's how my mom found out that I couldn't smell because little 5-year-old me decided to put a coin purse on top of a light bulb and it caught fire and it started a fire in my room and my mom smelled it from the other side of the house.
36: Oh, wow.
34: Oh, so
36: wow.
34: You had zero sense of smell. Wow. But
36: wow.
34: But it took till how old were you when you discovered that? Are you there?
36: Hello?
34: Well, now she's lost her...
36: She was 5.
34: 5 years old? Now she's lost her sense of speech.
36: Oh, man. I have so many follow-up questions for that.
37: I know, right?
34: Well, okay.
36: I mean, like, how do you know if you smell good when you leave the house?
37: Right.
36: You know, do you wear perfume or lotion? Does it impact your taste?
34: And what's interesting as well is even if you can't smell... It's like looking at color. You see blue in a different way than I see blue. You know, we're all...
36: Sure.
34: We assume that, right?
36: Yeah.
38: But the crazy thing is you have no idea because you don't even know because you don't know.
36: Right. So you've never smelled something good.
37: Right. Or something
34: you don't know.
37: Bad.
36: Yeah.
34: Well, maybe you have, but you don't know it.
37: And you,
34: I don't know.
37: And you can date Nate because it doesn't matter. He doesn't wear deodorant. It's all good.
34: Yeah, dating Nate, he does smell like onions from time to time.
36: Oh.
34: Did we find Virginia? Is she back?
38: She never left. She's still, the line is still active here.
34: Virginia, are you there? Hello.
36: Okay.
34: I hear her. All right. Well, okay. Well, we can't do that anymore.
37: Oh my gosh. She said though, I have 3 kids and never smelt the diapers.
34: Oh, good. See, there are good things. You don't want to smell all that.
37: That's a good thing, I'll tell you.
36: But then you've also, you've never smelled freshly cut grass or flowers or how your significant other smells. I mean, no fake cookies.
34: Exactly. But my question remains, how does that alter your taste? taste.
36: Right.
37: Yeah. It has to a little bit.
34: The girl you met said she could taste things, but she can't smell anything. Yeah. I don't know.
38: I think she's back. She's back.
34: Oh. Did we have her back? There you go. Where'd you go, Virginia? We missed you.
35: I know. I'm so sorry. I don't know what happened. I think my alarm shut the phone call off.
34: Oh, well, okay. Well, I'm glad you're back. Okay, back to this not being able to smell. And you've never smelled your kids' dirty diapers? Wow. See, congratulations.
35: Yeah, no, I have three kids, and my old dog used to have to, like, she would come up to me and put her paw on me and then sniff the baby's butt. And that was literally, she did it all on her own. She literally learned how to do it. I guess she got tired of smelling the baby's diaper as well.
34: Thank God.
35: I would usually, that's how I would know. She would come up and smell the baby's diaper and then paw me and be like, hey, girl. Your kid needs to be changed.
37: Wow. God,
34: it must be bad. I mean, as a mother, you're walking around with three stinky kids and you don't know it. People are going, oh, God, she's not a good mom. It's not your fault. Hey, what about tasting?
35: I became like really, it's funny, when you don't have something, you become like really observant of it. So like people are like, oh, it smells bad. It's like, oh, okay, something smells bad. Must suck for you guys.
34: Yeah, sorry, guys. You love that flex, don't you? Hey, but what about tasting food? I mean, because for instance, if like during COVID, for instance, I lost my sense of smell and I couldn't taste food at all. It took away my ability to taste food. Can you taste food?
35: I can taste for me. So I found out I do like more spices. I like more salts. Sugar, it has to be like cotton candy in my mouth, basically, for me to like it and stuff. So I do like more intense flavor than everybody else in my house.
37: I bet intense flavors for you are normal, like just normal flavors. Because
35: it's very basic for me.
37: It takes a lot, too, probably.
34: I've always thought about the sense of taste as some spices having a more of a feeling on the tongue than a taste. Mm-hmm. For instance, to me, salt I can feel salt. I can feel pepper. I can feel heat. And I can feel sour, but I can't always taste it. Mm-hmm. And maybe that's what you're experiencing. I don't know.
35: It's very similar. Very, very similar. Because even my kids, I have to make my children food and season it what I consider a very bare minimum seasoning. I can't really taste it. Like that feel, you know what I'm saying? Like almost feel the grains of salt on my tongue. That's how I like my corn and stuff like that. But my kids,
34: look at that.
35: I had to literally put a little pinch of pepper, a little pinch of garlic and stuff like that. There's times of the time I'm like, Mom, this is too much garlic. I'm just you're safe from vampires tonight, baby.
34: Yeah, Gandhi, what's up?
36: So outside of your dog having to let you know that the baby's diaper is dirty, because smell is a defense mechanism, do you have to live your life differently? Is there anything that you have to do differently than we do because you can't smell?
35: My biggest concern is honestly body odor more than...
34: More than a house burning down?
35: It's funny. My oldest daughter is now 9 years old, so she can smell. We learned this because I actually almost burned macaroni and cheese in the house. So she smelled the fire before I did. And by the time I was turning around, there was a bunch of smoke and stuff like that. So that is my number one fear. I have a bunch of different types of smoke detectors in my house and stuff like that to help me. But as far as the gas that you were talking about, my daughter doesn't know what gas is. I don't know what gas smells like, you know, so stuff like that is very nerve-wracking, I guess you would say. But my biggest nerve-wracking thing is definitely body odor. So not knowing if I smell. If I walk out in the Florida heat, I kind of get a little sweaty and stuff. And that's does that make me smell? I don't know.
36: Do you wear perfume?
35: I do. I have my husband pick it out.
37: Okay, that's good.
34: All right. So as long as you have someone with you, they can kind of help you along the way, right?
35: But honestly, people are like, oh, what kind of perfumes do you like? What do you want me to smell like? I don't care. Don't let me smell bad. As long as I smell good to at least one of you, I'm okay.
34: Well, so have you ever been in a situation where you're like, thank God I can't smell right now? Because people are describing some foul odor in the air. You're like, I'm fine.
35: Yeah. So at work one time, the bathroom exploded. So it literally just reeked of sewage, and I walked into the bathroom not knowing because
36: I thought it was you.
35: I didn't know. Everyone was staying away from the bathroom. And I was like, I gotta go, girl. And I walked in and I saw the mess, and I was like, oh, okay, yeah.
34: Okay, so there are times when it's a great thing. Does your husband have, does he ever have a flatulence issue?
37: You
3: wouldn't
37: know.
3: Honestly, I don't know.
34: Oh, see,
37: that's so crazy.
3: He's so happy. Like, once, our very first time, like, sleeping over, he did try to do, what's that Dutch oven thing where you start under the blanket?
34: It doesn't work on you.
3: It doesn't work on me, but I got him back by farting and then putting his head under the blanket. Apparently, just because I can't smell it, my doesn't stink.
34: Oh. Oops. Don't use the brown word. Are you still there?
3: Yeah.
34: Okay. Yeah. So if you walk up to someone and go, and someone says, "Oh, look at her, look at Virginia, her poop doesn't stink," you're like, "Man, it doesn't, not at all."
3: Yeah, I'm like, to me, no, baby, it doesn't. It's all about point of view, ain't it?
34: Wow. You're excellent. I want more friends that don't have a sense of smell.
37: You are like Froggy's dream woman because he can fart all through the house and you'll never say a word.
3: Everywhere. Sure. Like, honestly, it's like one of the things is like, honestly, my friends, like, if you gotta go, girl, do it, because it's not gonna offend me. It's really not. My friend, my one friend made a joke about it. Every time he has to go, he's like, pull my finger, and I'm just like, okay, here we go again.
34: But every once in a while, you'll look up at your husband and he'll just get a little grin, and now you know what he's grinning about.
3: Like, yeah.
34: What, me? Fart?
3: Yeah, he gets away with it. He's like, you can't smell nothing. I'm like, no. And his dad, like, really tested the theory by trying to crop dust me a couple of times. And everybody else in the house, they're just like, oh, my God, this is horrible. And I'm just like, yeah, I didn't know.
34: She's clueless. We love that. All right. We love you, Virginia. Stay in touch with us, and all the best to you. And thanks for listening to us.
3: Absolutely. Thank you so much. I listen to you guys every morning.
34: I love that. Aww. Have a great day today.
33: Elvis Duran.
37: Oh, yeah.
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1: Oh my gosh, look at this. 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Hey! What day does this feel like to you?
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1: Whoa! Oh! Good, yeah,
0: right. Elvis Duran in the morning show.
3: Look at that. Look at that. It finally got here. It's Friday!
4: Yeah! Yeah!
3: What?
5: I'm just picturing a conga line in the morning. Like, what?
3: You hear a conga line.
5: Yeah.
3: But we're sitting in our seats.
5: Exactly. No one has moved.
3: All right. Was it forced? I don't know. Welcome to Friday. What a day we have ahead. Shania Twain's going to be on the show. She'll be on here in a couple hours. Let me put you to the test like I did yesterday. Da da da da da da.
6: Let's go, girls.
3: You did it. You did it. Good morning, Danielle.
5: Good morning.
3: Hello there, Gandhi.
5: Hello.
3: Hello there, Scary.
7: Hi.
3: Scotty B's in Master Control.
8: Hello.
3: Diamond.
5: Hey.
3: Come on there. There she is. Froggy's in the house. Hi, Frog.
9: Hello there.
3: Did I say you said Scary?
9: Yeah.
3: Okay, so.
10: Let's go, girls.

0: Shania Twain's going to be in here later on. This is going to be fabulous. Give us a 2 hours. Also, we have a $1,000 free money phone tap on the way, thanks to Sabra Hummus. Our first caller of the day is Bree. Hi, Bree, in beautiful Montclair, New Jersey.
1: Good morning.
0: Oh, yeah, you're in a good mood. Yeah. I can tell.
2: Hello.
0: Is today something
1: special? Yes, well, I woke up on the day of my birth today, and I thought to myself, let me call my besties. Oh, so I'm so excited to talk to you guys.
0: I love that. Well, happy birthday, Bree. Other than being on with
1: Thank
0: us,
1: you so much.
0: What are you going to do to celebrate?
1: So I'm a high school art teacher, and I decided to spend my next 3 Julys going back to school for my master's. So so I'll be heading to Jersey City, where I am part of a cohort for the Florence Art Academy, and I'll be spending all day in the studio with my cohort of artists.
2: That is so cool. Congratulations.
0: And all that fancy
1: Thank
0: English
1: you
0: you're using.
1: So much. I am just so excited to talk to you guys, though, because if there's anybody responsible for me not being what I like to call a zombie in the morning, it would be you guys.
0: Wow. You are quite the wordsmith. Hey, Bree, living in Montclair, New Jersey, did you ever see any of the soccer players from Argentina or Spain running around when they were staying there in the hotels?
1: Well, I do wish I saw a couple, especially some Norwegian ones, but I did not.
2: Yes, Holland. Yeah.
1: I know, right?
0: Yeah, you can't miss him. Nope. I used to live in Montclair, New Jersey. I love living there. It really is. It's kind of a fairy tale town with all the beautiful old architecture. And
2: it's so pretty.
1: It is. It's such a beautiful town full of arts and culture. It's amazing. Very lucky.
2: And there's a street fair that they do every year. It's massive.
1: Yes, yes, it's awesome. They have some great community events.
0: All right, okay, well, you didn't know that we're members of the Montclair Chamber of Commerce.
2: Yeah, you had no idea.
0: The Visit Montclair board.
1: Well, look, no, it's the best gift to talk to you guys this morning. You guys mean a lot to me. I had a rough couple of years, but you definitely kept me up and going in the morning. So this is the best gift ever. Thank you. Aww.
0: Well, it's a gift to have you here to kick off the weekend. Happy birthday, Bree. What do you have for Bree's
1: Thank you.
0: Birthday?
3: Bree, it's your birthday. You're getting the whole shebang. You're getting the full Elvis Duran apparel line, thanks to Hackensack Meridian.
1: Oh, my gosh.
0: It's all in the way.
1: Oh, my goodness.
0: One piece of
1: so excited.
3: Don't sell yourself short.
0: Happy birthday, Bree. Thank you so much for listening.
1: Made my entire year. Thank you guys so much.
0: Well,
1: love you all.
0: Bree.
2: Have a great weekend.
3: Happy birthday.
1: Thank you.
0: Hold on. Diamond, take care of Bree. All right, into your 3 things we need to know. Gandhi, what's going on?
4: All right. A federal appeals court is temporarily stopping the Trump administration from ending deportation protections for Haitian migrants. After the Supreme Court decided the federal government could terminate the temporary protected status for Haitians and Syrians, the Trump administration asked for a stay on the lower court's order postponing revocations while legal challenges continued. However, a 3-judge panel for the D.C. Circuit Court of Appeals denied that request as more than 300,000 Haitians were set to lose their status today. The judges blocked the administration from stripping TPS before at least July 27th. House lawmakers are approving a Democratic-led war powers resolution for the conflict in Iran. 4 Republicans actually broke ranks to help approve the measure in a 214-208 vote yesterday, marking the second time the House has narrowly rejected the renewed war. While the House measure would not go to President Trump to sign into law, it is another sign that lawmakers are increasingly unhappy with this war. And finally, with summertime in full swing, New Jersey health officials are reminding residents to take simple steps to protect themselves from mosquito bites. The New Jersey Health Commissioner says the best defense against diseases transmitted by mosquitoes is to avoid being bitten in the first place and reducing breeding grounds. The health department recommends using EPA-registered insect repellents, wearing long sleeves and pants when outdoors, and eliminating any standing water, like water you'd find in flower pots, bird baths, buckets, and, of course, pet dishes. And those are your 3 things.
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7: Ice Cube's Big 3 season is heating up. 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Coach Steven Jackson and the DMV Trilogy face off against two-time MVP Michael Beasley and the defending champion Miami 305 in a must-win game for both teams. Then the battle for Texas as Greg Monroe, Coach Nancy Lieberman, and the Dallas Power take on Jonathan Simmons and the Houston Righands. 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
30: Don't know about you, but I'm excited. Shania Twain is on with us in about an hour, hour and a half from now.
31: Let's go, girls.
30: I know.
32: That don't impress me much.
31: Oh, gosh. Here we go.
30: Thank you, Dad. I mean, what a way to kick off the weekend. Speaking of weekends, as you get into the weekend, find ways to make this weekend seem longer, because this is the big complaint on Monday mornings. The weekend went by way too fast. Here's what I do. I still wake up at 4:30 in the morning on weekends.
31: That'll do it.
30: Now I have long days.
31: Yeah, love it.
30: Am I insane?
32: Yeah.
31: Nah. You just have longer days. That's nice.
30: Because I just hate these short weekends. So yeah. Crazy. Anyway, I'll just get into your Friday horoscopes. Who's doing them today?
31: Oh, we are. The ladies.
30: The ladies. Yes. All my ladies. Let's go.
31: It's Jennifer Lopez's birthday. Kristen Chenoweth's birthday today. Happy birthday. Also, Leo, do not let the opinions of people who have not walked in your shoes take up space in your head. Your date is a 7.
7: 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Done is better than perfect. Your day, a 5.
31: 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Say yes. Your day's a 9.
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31: Sagittarius, reignite a spark in a personal project that you may have lost interest in. The passion is still there. Your day is an 8.
7: 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Your day is a 10.
31: Aquarians, watch out that your detached mood today is not being read as indifference by someone who needs you. Your day is a 6.
7: 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Your day is an 8.
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7: 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Your day is a 7.
31: And Gemini, a mental fog could cloud your judgment today. Do not go against what your gut is telling you. Your day is a 6.
7: And finally, Cancer, somebody in your circle needs your particular brand of warmth and wisdom today, so show up for them. Your day is an 8, and those are your Friday morning horoscopes.
30: So not only do we have Shania Twain on the way, we also have a Sabra Hummus $1,000 free money phone tap in exactly 1 hour from right now. Having dinner with a friend, the friend asks me, hey, did you see that movie with that actor, you know, about that march that they did in Chicago? And I'm like, what are you talking about? So I go on to Google, a Google actor, march, Chicago, whatever. Oh, I found the name of this movie. Stupid movie from way back when. But I felt rude because I was texting while we're having a conversation. Does it make sense?
7: Yes. Yeah. It looks like Gandhi
30: was asking, does anyone else feel weird when you're talking and asking questions when you could just go to Google and ask the same questions?
7: Yeah. It's a weird phenomenon that I feel now a lot, where I'll just want to ask someone in the room something because I think someone will know it. But then I kind of hesitate for a second because I don't want someone to be like, why don't you Google it? Well, I was hoping that one of you knew it and it's just conversation.
31: Right.
7: And then how many times do we have a conversation where someone will bring up a topic? And then if you ask a question, they're like, I don't know, Google it. I'm like, you brought it up. Yeah. I thought you knew.
30: If you answer, I don't know, Google it, that kind of ends the conversation, right. Sort of.
31: Yep. Yeah, you should really want to continue the conversation,
7: yeah.
31: Right?
30: Exactly.
31: So, yeah.
30: Also, you want to catch them if they're wrong with their answer. I don't know. I think we rely on Google and everything's just a little too much sometimes when we're going to totally lose out on the art of conversation.
7: Yep. Totally.
30: If we don't stop doing it like that, don't you think?
7: I think so. And I think it's also very indicative of how much people actually retain and know anymore, because so many people bring up a conversation as though they're ready to have this full deep dive into it when they've only read a little bit. So then when you ask them the question, they're not prepared to have an answer. And that's when now you're both Googling on your phone and not really talking anymore.
31: Yeah.
30: On the other hand, isn't it nice to someone brings up, let's say, a holiday or whatever. And while you're talking about the holiday, you'll actually bring it up and let AI kind of fill in the blanks. And you learn more about it at that point. But then it continues the conversation. It adds to the conversation. So it can be a conversation stopper or a conversation starter.
7: Yeah, it's a tool just like everything else, right? A hammer can either help you build a house or murder somebody, depending on how you use it.
31: Depending on if Nate has it or not.
7: Exactly.
30: It's a versatile little tool.
7: It is.
30: What do you think, Nate?
9: We had this a couple of weeks. We were at dinner, remember? And we were talking about a movie or an actor. And we couldn't figure out who the hell we were talking about or thinking of. Remember this? Mm-hmm. And both of us looked at each other. Don't pick up your phone. We can figure this out.
30: Exactly.
9: It went 5 minutes and finally like, okay, get your phone.
7: Yeah.
9: Right? I think having the ability to look up literally anything has made my memory garbage. I can't recall anything.
30: I
9: can't remember anything. I used to have such a great memory for movie quotes and movies and actors.
31: Yeah.
9: Don't have any of it anymore. All gone.
30: Well, is it really? If you don't use it, you lose it? I mean,
31: yeah,
30: do you really lose the memory in your head accessing memories in your head because you don't access memories in your head anymore?
7: Yes.
10: Oh, that's so sad.
30: Google that. Find out.
7: Well, I read recently that short form videos and the way that we're all taking in media in general, whether it's TikTok, Instagram, YouTube, is 5 times worse for your brain than overusing alcohol. Wow. So I want to go double check that, but that is what I read, and I can absolutely, we can look around and see it.
31: Yep.
7: Every day, every conversation you have, you're like, oh my God, are you even paying attention? What's happening?
31: I also feel like the job that we have to retain so much, and then we kind of throw it out because it's old news tomorrow, that it doesn't help. It's
7: right.
31: Like, what did we talk about this morning? I don't remember.
7: Mm-hmm.
30: Yeah, we're all guilty of that. Yeah, scary.
10: So I'm alone a lot during the day, and I feel like those are the times that I just put the AI ChatGPT on voice, and I talk to it back and forth, and I look for things because I don't have somebody to converse with. So if I'm looking for answers to things, that's the right time. But I really do feel, as you guys have all said, when we're in a conversation together in a group setting, it's nice to solve a problem. It's nice to like feel like we still have these old school principles and we don't have to rely on the phone until
30: we still have old school memory.
7: That thing.
30: You know, but see what Nate and I did the other night, where we both went for the phone to find the answer and we both at the same time went, no, put the phone down. No, we are not going to fall into that trap. Let's talk it through. Something we say will spark the answer.
31: Yeah.
30: Let's get to this answer. Alas, we never got there. Yeah. Until we Googled it.
9: We made the attempt, though.
31: How many times are you sitting there and you think, oh, it's going to come to us, it's going to come to us, and then you just continue the conversation, and then all of a sudden it comes to you, and so you blurt it out, like, and it sounds like, what are you even talking about? You totally forgot about it. You're like, M&M's! M&M's! Like, what M&M's? That's what I was thinking!
10: But going
31: M&M's,
10: through that process is so important.
30: It really is important. And hopefully, just as by Googling so much, we lose those gateways to memories. When we start forcing ourselves to remember things, maybe it'll open them up again. I don't know. I don't know how it works. But I was talking to my doctor. You know, I have this fantastic doctor. And every year during my physical, we sit down for an hour, hour and a half to talk about life, health, everything. And we talk about how, as I'm getting older, as she is as well, you can't remember everything. You can't recall things. And it is frustrating sometimes. Where, you know, my mom, who had dementia, she would start just writing things down on her calendar because that turned into her memory.
31: Yeah.
30: That was but she never went back and referenced anything because she forgot she wrote it, you know.
31: Right.
30: But we do start forgetting things. And I don't think that our lack of sleep is helping at all.
31: No.
30: I don't think that all this information that we're crowding in there every day is helping at all.
31: Nope.
7: Our food and our lack of exercise, everything.
30: Lack of exercise, lack of oxygen.
7: Yeah.
30: And lack of youth, in my case. But it's just the way it is. I mean, I don't think I've totally lost my mind, but sometimes I do feel like I'm on my way.
31: But they did say, like, I was asking my mom, you know, because my grandmother had, you know, Alzheimer's. And my mom said, it's not really when you walk in the room and you don't remember why you walked in the room. It's when you get in your car and you can't remember how to start it. You can't remember, you know, like, that's when you go, wait a second. Like, you can't remember which button to push to turn it on. That's
30: I'm not there yet.
31: Yeah, that's when you're
30: working.
31: You know,
30: I'm working my way to there.
7: Stave it off.
30: Well, yeah, you know, but the other day I was trying to remember the name of a really good friend of mine. I mean, I assume still a good friend. I could not recall her name. And it took me a second. And then I start beating myself up. Why can you not remember this name? You are losing your mind. Mm-hmm. And then here it comes. Danielle. Yeah, Danielle Monero, that's it.
7: It's interesting, too, because I think this notion, I've been guilty of this, and this is when I decided I'm just going to not use my phone as much as possible during the day. My sister and I talk every day, and she'll be like, hey, what did you do? And there were days where I felt like I did something all day, but when I actually went to tell her what I did, I didn't do anything. I was consuming information from the outside, whether it was watching TV or scrolling on my phone, and I didn't actually do anything. And I think in the broad picture of what's going on, that's kind of what's happening.
31: Yep.
7: People feel like they're productive, but you're not doing anything. You're just sitting around all day, just rotting.
9: Rotting.
7: Terrible stuff.
30: Rotting. Well, let's not rot. Let's try to use our minds as much as possible and use Google secondarily. Mm. Secondarily? Is that a word?
7: Yes.
30: Look, Google it. Is there
9: let's
30: a word?
9: Look it up.
31: Look it up. See what it is?
7: I think secondarily is a word.
30: Okay, good. Well, it is now.
7: Yeah.
30: All right, well, happy, healthy day to everyone. I'm glad we could have this conversation. We'll remember it tomorrow, but
31: no,
30: we had a good time today.
31: I won't remember it in 5 minutes. What are you talking about?
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12: What? That expired 4 months ago.
30: It didn't expire. 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
30: 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Heroes like Detective Victor Vargas. 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
15: 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Coach Steven Jackson and the DMV Trilogy face off against two-time MVP Michael Beasley and the defending champion Miami 305 in a must-win game for both teams. 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
22: Ugh, I need caffeine. I'm the only one?
2: We all do.
23: Where's Andrew with our coffee?
22: Is he taking orders?
23: Yeah.
2: Yeah.
22: I need my drug.
2: He is our drug dealer.
22: He really
2: or
22: is.
2: Or at least our provider. Mm.
22: And I wonder if people who like shoot up all that stupid stuff, when it goes into their veins, is that the same feeling I get with my caffeine?
2: Yes. Probably better for them.
22: I don't know. I'm somewhat addicted. I know on the weekends if I don't get my caffeine, I still get a headache. So I got to keep up with it. I interesting timing on this. Cassie, is that you?
24: Hi.
22: There you are. We're talking about coffee orders. We're ordering coffee because we're addicted. Without our drug, we can't get going. What do you have?
24: I think it's my choice of addiction too. I can't get over it.
22: Do you have a go-to coffee you have to get every single time?
24: Ooh, no, it honestly depends on the day. I'm open to all coffee flavors and orders. Now, that's actually why I wanted to talk to you guys.
22: What's
24: you
22: that?
24: Guys always talk about what you love. So what are your go-to coffee orders?
22: Okay, Gandhi.
2: You know what? I bet we shouldn't do it now, but I bet if we ask Andrew will tell every single person what theirs is. Because all do the same thing every day. Mine is an iced coffee with oat milk.
22: Oat milk.
2: Okay. Oat milk.
22: Why do you choose oat milk?
2: I like it. It has a nice taste to it. I don't add sugar. I know oat milk has its own sugars and stuff in it, but I kind of like it. It's a nice taste.
22: What about you, Danielle?
4: Iced coffee with almond milk, and that's because if I have regular milk, I probably won't be in the room for much of the morning.
2: Yeah. And God save the cows.
4: Yeah. You know
22: we, we should squirt coffee. I mean, like, we should squirt milk in her coffee when
2: oh,
22: she's not
2: Lord.
22: So we spend less time with Danielle.
4: Yeah, hey, just say the word.
22: What about you, Scary? What's your go-to?
5: Weekday mornings, small, hot, black, no sugar.
4: Wait, that's how you like your women.
5: And on, and if I'm at Sunday brunch, I have to have coffee with heavy cream or half and half, a little bit in it.
22: Because
5: I
22: like
5: it's just a little bit of a different twist. Only on Sunday mornings, though.
22: Frog, do you drink coffee?
8: I don't. I'm not a coffee person, and I've tried so many different ways. My parents loved coffee. I don't like iced coffee. I don't like regular. I've tried putting cream. I have to put enough sugar in it where it just tastes like sugar water. I just I pass.
22: What about you, Straight Nate?
10: Oh, you know me. Half and half. The creamier and the milkier, the better.
4: I don't think he has a lot of coffee. It's mostly
22: there's
4: cream.
22: None. Yeah. It's mainly cream with a shot of coffee.
10: I like a hint of coffee flavor.
2: We always say Nate likes his coffee the color of his skin, and I like mine the color of my skin, and that's how you know which is which.
22: There you go. Okay.
24: To not like coffee, it hurts my heart.
10: I'm sorry.
22: You know what? There are a lot of people who get so much satisfaction out of the coffee. It's like, God,
4: I didn't drink it till I was 40. I didn't understand why everyone else was so awake and I wasn't.
22: You're over 40?
4: And then I realized.
22: Shut up.
24: No, she's only 20.
4: That's right. That's right. You tell him, Cassie. And then I realized, wait a minute, they're all drinking coffee and I'm not. So then I tried it and I was like, oh, okay. It's good.
22: So during the week, I'm a black iced coffee. That's it.
4: That's it.
22: Nothing in there.
4: Okay.
22: On the weekend, I usually get a venti quad shot half calf ristretto upside down caramel macchiato with oat milk.
4: My God.
22: Checkerboard caramel and mocha drizzle pattern.
4: What? What does that mean? I hate you.
22: The name is Elvis.
4: That guy. You are that guy.
22: You know, with our DeLonghi machine at home, Cassie, I finally learned how to use the frother. And I put my milk in there, push the button, it froths it up, it pours it in the cup, and then the coffee goes in there, and I make my cappuccinos. Or as I like to call them, the crappuccino. And so we do have our orders, but I love the people who can get up to the counter, if you're ordering counter front, and make all those demands with those little squirts and squats of things.
2: It's crazy.
24: Well, thank you. I appreciate you all. I mean, this is my favorite radio station, so of course, why wouldn't I want to know your opinions?
2: Yeah. Well, did that sway yours? Are you going to get something different today?
24: I don't know. Elvis's order was kind of making me think a little bit.
4: Wait, the quadruple somersault? Yeah. What did he order?
22: I know it by memory.
24: Yeah, yeah.
22: Okay, it's a venti quad shot, half-calf ristretto, upside-down caramel macchiato with oat milk. Checkerboard caramel and mocha drizzle pattern.
4: Wait, why is it upside down?
22: Well, I don't know, but it needs to be 138 degrees.
2: I love that. That's right off the top of your head.
22: Off the top of my head. Hey, thank you so much. We love you, Cassie. Have a beautiful day. Go get your caffeine going.
24: Thank you. I love you guys. Have an awesome day.
22: Have a great weekend. Thank you so much. We never do this early. I thought today I would spring something on you.
2: What?
22: Like a pop quiz, bitches.
2: What's that?
22: What's that? We're going to do... Ready for this?
2: Yeah.
22: You're not ready for this. This is why I'm doing it. Let's do Around the Room.
4: Oh, I'm not ready.
2: Oh, boy.
22: How fast can you think? I'm going to put you on whatever. I mean, let's see if you can think something up.
2: Okay.
22: Gandhi, go.
2: Ah, okay. You know Medium, which you and I like to read a lot. A lot of people can contribute articles on different kinds of things. Does anyone else in here ever go there?
4: Yeah.
22: Medium's awesome. Mm-hmm.
2: Medium is great. So I was recently reading an article there about how the measure of somebody's kindness is not how kind you are to strangers, and that we confuse that all the time because it's very easy to be kind to someone that you don't know and have no history with. But the mark of kindness is how kind you are to the people in your life whose crap has gotten on your nerves, but they love you and you need to deal with it. Are you still kind to those people? And
8: so I was like, parents.
2: Ooh.
22: Parents are a good example.
2: Parents, siblings, significant others, like the people who are around who love you the most, who will be standing at your grave probably the longest, we are the meanest to them
22: of
2: anybody else.
22: You know why? Because we feel like we're stuck with them. They're not going to go away no matter how evil we are.
2: But they can and they do. Everybody's going to go away at some point. And I think that really made me take a step back for a second because I was like, it is very nice to be easy to a stranger. It is not as nice to be easy to my sister when she's irritating me or to Brandon if he's bugging me. So I need to do better about that kind of stuff. I know you hate do better. I will say I need to improve on those kind of things.
22: So we need to be nicer to the people we love.
2: Yes.
22: Seems sort of simple, doesn't it?
2: It does, but I don't think we're good at
22: it. We're all guilty of ruining that.
2: Yeah.
22: I know. You're right. Okay, good point. Mm-hmm. Froggy, what's up with you today?
8: You know, I read this quote and it really made me stop and think. Too many times we're always complaining about our own problems and how bad they are. And its quote says, if you took all of the world's problems and threw them in the air, you would hope to catch your own. And I'm like, wait a second. You know what? That's right. The problems that you have, then while they may be bad, you wouldn't want to trade them with unknown problems. So handle what you have and realize that sometimes maybe it's not as bad as could be a whole lot worse.
22: You know what? What's that game you play at Christmas when it's time to exchange gifts? You steal someone
8: else's
22: gift.
8: The white elephant
22: problem thing. Oh. You know, okay, I think I want Scary's problems.
2: Yeah.
22: Scary, I don't see you as a person with a lot of problems.
5: I really don't have many problems. Thank God. Knock on Formica. No, I don't.
22: Okay, Scary, yeah. What's on your mind today?
5: Have you ever changed your opinion of someone based solely on what they like on Instagram? And case in point, my girlfriend.
22: The answer is no, if you're asking.
5: Okay. Well, my girlfriend has. You know, when you go to Instagram and you go to a post or something like that or a picture, it always says liked by whatever. Mm-hmm. Well, my girlfriend suddenly hates one of my friends because she's gotten served certain posts on IG, and it just so happens she noticed that when my one particular friend liked this post, something questionable here, maybe a conspiracy theory there.
22: Like a political thing or something?
5: It's politics. Yeah. It's women half his age. It's, you know, pictures of them.
2: Is it your goofy friend that I've talked to you about?
5: It may be that person.
2: Okay.
5: So now she's formed in her head, you know what? I don't think I like this person anymore. Has nothing to do with personal communication she's ever had with the guy, but basically because now she sees all the stuff that he likes, she's like, I'm not a fan anymore.
22: Well, you know what? Your likes kind of paint a profile of who you are. Maybe.
2: Exactly. Yeah. Like I'm with Robin. I've done the same thing. I mean, if somebody's posting, Nazi propaganda and somebody else is liking it,
5: I
2: don't like them. Yeah, I don't want to be around that person. Why are you co-signing on this? That's crazy.
22: I think that's fair.
5: Yeah. And I said, but Robin, give this guy a chance.
2: She knows him, please.
5: You know it. She goes, I don't know. He's not the person that I thought he was based on what he likes on Instagram.
2: That makes sense. Though. I think that actually makes sense.
22: But what you like on Instagram kind of tells us who you are.
2: Right. It's not like pasta. Like he liked a pasta that she doesn't like. It's probably some crazy stuff if it's the same person I'm thinking about.
5: Yeah.
2: And I'm Team Robin on that
22: one. Well, who is it?
5: No, it's not. It's not the person you're thinking of.
2: I don't believe him.
5: No.
2: I know it is.
22: Well, you know, Scary has lots of questionable friends.
2: Yeah. I'll tell you as soon as the mic shuts off.
22: It could be one of a dozen. Yeah. Hey, Danielle, what's up with you today?
4: So I feel like I have a third child, and that would be Caden, Froggy and Lisa's kid. Aww. So he just came back from his internship, and he was on the road, going home. And I was one of the people who he calls to check in with. And he's like, hey, what are you doing? And we have a whole conversation.
22: Oh, that's cool.
4: He's on the road. And I really do feel like over the years, I have watched him grow and I've been so much a part of his life. And I really do consider him like a third child to me.
2: That's nice.
4: And it's so wonderful to know that, like, he loves me that much that he'll check in with me and stuff.
22: Froggy would like for you to subsidize his cash.
8: If you could help him, his senior year of college might be expensive. So if you want to be the third parent, welcome in, Danielle.
4: Well, no, not that part, but okay.
8: Okay.
4: But I do love him. But
8: he does. He loves you to death, Danielle. He does.
22: He's sort of like our class dog.
2: Oh my God.
8: He is.
22: He's our class pet.
4: He is.
22: He's the class turtle. Let's all take care of Caden. Hey, what's up there, Straight Nate?
1: I'm shopping for new shirts.
2: Finally.
4: Thank gosh, because you look like you're wearing a swimsuit thing.
1: Thank you very much, Danielle. But it's not this style or type of shirt. They are now called wife pleasers.
2: You
1: can no longer say the name that they used to be.
22: The wife beaters, which I never, ever understood that. By the way, is that a Northeast thing? I never heard wife beaters.
2: Oh, no, I always heard it.
8: Yeah. How about the South thing?
22: Maybe I hang out with...
4: So you're buying a tank top.
22: I hang out with... respected people.
1: I am buying tank tops, now known as wife pleasers, on this particular site. So you may see me come in here sleeveless and semi-topless. Because I'll be wearing wife pleasers from here on out.
22: Are we ever going to get used to the term wife pleasers?
2: No.
1: No.
2: No.
1: I mean, I'm not going to
2: call it the other name. If you're wearing that, she is not pleased. No, absolutely not.
22: She's right.
1: Yeah.
22: All right. Hey, a special guest on the Around the Room, Scotty B.
6: Yeah, you know, Gandhi's going to laugh at me, but I wonder if I have a case here. Earlier in the week, I was vacuuming in the house. And it's one of those stick vacuums, but it's got the, you know, the heavy canister on the end of it. And I was vacuuming and it disconnected from the canister and the whole vacuum part fell on my toe. And I'm pretty sure I broke my toe and it hurts really, really bad. And now I'm afraid to use the vacuum anymore. So I don't know. Is this, do
22: You're
6: I just contact them and say, hey, I need a vacuum?
22: Afraid to use a vacuum?
2: There are
6: yeah.
2: so many reasons to laugh about this.
6: Why?
2: One, I get it. The vacuum broke. You weren't expecting that. That's a big deal. Maybe you have a lawsuit on your hands. I don't know. I suspect it might have been user error.
6: No.
2: But he has convinced himself he has a broken toe.
6: Yeah.
2: It's not, it doesn't just hurt. It's broken.
6: It is.
2: Meanwhile, he's walking around the building just fine. And the scare to use the vacuum cleaner again is... wild, Scott.
8: Now, have you had the toe looked at? Or are you going to get an X-ray?
6: I'm gonna go to the vet and X-ray it tomorrow.
4: When did you go to the vet?
8: The where? Stuff.
6: What?
4: The vet.
6: Well, yeah, my fiance's mom works at a vet. That way, it's free.
22: So you get a free.
2: I hope it falls on your toe again.
22: X-ray. The X-ray machine falls on your toe.
6: Yeah.
8: You're gonna get bitten by a dog while you're getting your toe.
2: Oh my god!
6: Put it up on the table and check it out.
2: Worse.
22: We're gonna deworm you.
8: I'm gonna go to the vet and get my toe X-rayed.
6: I just want a new vacuum. That's really it.
22: So did Gandhi laugh? Yes.
2: Yeah. For sure.
22: You're such a weirdo. All right, let's get into the Danielle report. Danielle, what do you got going on?
4: How romantic. Selena Gomez and her husband, Benny Blanco, spent her 34th birthday in Italy. They attended an Italian cooking class where they made pasta. Tom Holland was a guest on the YouTube series Hot Ones, along with his Spider-Man Brand New Day co-star, John Bernthal. And Tom did something that no other guest has ever done. According to the host, Sean Evans, he threw up after he ate all of those hot wings. He waited till the end of the show, which was good. He got through most of the show, but Tom was fine with it. He didn't even ask them to edit anything out, and he was just proud of himself for not throwing up all over his clothes. How about that? Kylie Kelce spoke out about Taylor and Travis's wedding on the new episode of her podcast. She says, I would like to say congratulations to Tay and Trav. It was absolutely magical. I'm so happy for them. She said, we love them so, so dearly, and it was only making it official because Taylor's been part of this family now for quite some time. Charlie XCX and Tyla, Shania Twain, they all have albums out today, so make sure you download those. And movies, of course, Odyssey is your big one still for the weekend if you can get tickets to that. Hadestown, the musical, is in select theaters throughout the country. Netflix has the new Kevin Hart, Marcelo Hernandez movie, 72 Hours. And Garrett got to talk to the cast, and you can watch that on our social feeds, along with Apple TV's new movie about pickleball called Dink. And you can watch Garrett sit down with that cast on our social feeds as well. And that is my Danielle report.
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1: What are you thinking today as we get into the weekend?
2: I have a bone to pick.
3: Oh, Lord, okay, here we go.
1: Come to the microphone and pick the bone.
2: Have any of you gone to book a flight recently?
3: Yes.
2: Egad!
3: It's ridiculous.
2: Jesus.
1: language.
2: Seriously. I went to visit my brother in Colorado Springs last year. I try and go like once a year. I went. It was $300 round trip. You want to know what the price was?
1: What?
2: $1,215.
3: What? Now what? Why?
2: Go to Colorado Springs.
1: Is this the oil thing?
2: It must be.
3: Oh,
2: I don't
3: God.
2: Get it. Four times the price.
3: That's
1: and you're
3: ridiculous.
1: Seeing the same thing, Gandhi?
3: Absolutely. I was trying to book something for a thing that all of us are going to be doing. And I was like, I'm sorry, what? Is that in dollars?
2: Insane.
3: Rupees? What is this?
2: A coach.
3: That's
1: okay,
3: crazy.
1: Okay. You're
3: sure.
1: Yelling at me. Question. If you use miles, is it also costing more miles
3: yes.
1: to travel?
3: Yes.
4: Oh, yeah, for sure.
3: Absolutely.
2: Insane.
3: It's nuts.
1: Wow. Yes, Gary.
5: I'm trying to go to Charleston in October, which, as you know, is probably like an hour and a half flight from Newark. $900 round trip. Get the hell out of here. I'll try for that amount of money.
1: Yeah, you will. I don't know. I don't know if it's the oil thing or what, but
3: that's crazy.
2: So are fewer people flying? I can't imagine people can afford that.
1: Well, I don't know. The airlines are in bad shape as it is financially. We know that.
2: Yeah.
1: And we are in the middle of summer. It's travel season, so they're going to rape and pillage all they can. You know.
3: But if they're in trouble, A-holes. Wouldn't they be giving better deals to get people to buy the tickets and have a completely full flight?
1: I don't know. I don't know how that works.
3: It's insanity. And are you better off? Are you better off waiting? Like, say you can wait till the last minute. Are you better off waiting and then booking your flight?
6: I didn't book it. I'm waiting.
3: Are you?
6: Because I'm hoping that things change a little bit that are causing this giant spike in gas prices. And then hopefully it'll go down. So fingers crossed.
4: But here's the deal, though. I've noticed when things did change for a little bit, prices did not go down that much. They go up really fast, but they seem to come down a whole lot slower.
1: Yeah. Okay, here's one thing I used to do. Sometimes it cost a little bit more than regular tickets to buy refundable tickets,
3: mm-hmm.
1: okay? Sometimes it's a lot more. But if it doesn't cost that much more to get refundable, then roll your dice and take your chance. So you have your ticket purchased, and then when you're closer, you can get rid of that ticket and just book another one cheaper.
2: That's actually a really good idea.
1: It is a good idea, but sometimes refundable costs a lot more than non-refundable. But I used to do that all the time.
2: Well, it's great. Like, we were held hostage. Like, what am I going to do? Take a bus to Colorado?
1: Well, they got you. They got, as Dad used to say, they got you by the short and curlies.
2: Yeah. Oh,
6: you think I'm a conspiracy theorist, by the way. You should meet my father, and he has a lot to say about all this.
1: What does he say?
6: It's the march toward the 15-minute city, people. 15-minute city. So my dad is convinced that what big government wants to do is keep everybody within 15 minutes of where they live and make it incredibly difficult for you to travel outside by car, by plane.
1: Why?
6: Anyway, because they just want to be able to control people more that way. And when you keep them locked in, it's easier. When you let them go, tougher. This is his thought.
1: This is big government.
6: Big government. They're coming 15-minute cities. This is what he says. Look it up, kid. Talk to me later.
1: Okay.
6: All right.
1: Your dad, he may be onto something.
6: Okay.
1: Or maybe he's just crazy. What were you reading about earlier?
6: Oh, okay. We were talking about the dopamine hit that you get from ordering things online.
1: Yes, this is great. I'm so glad you're bringing this up.
6: Especially food. So there's a website called Food Never Comes.
1: Hold on. Let me go there.
3: Foodnevercomes.com.
6: Foodnevercomes.com.
1: Okay, what do you do?
6: You can
1: here?
6: Go and you can put things into a virtual cart and act like you're ordering, but you're not actually ordering or spending any money just to get that hit and then suffer no consequence.
1: Okay,
4: that's
1: I
4: personal
1: got it.
4: Torture.
6: Well, apparently there are like a lot of things that go into why we love to shop online, and it's not actually about the getting things; it's about the anticipation of getting
2: I'm
6: things.
2: I'm gonna try that right now.
6: But then,
1: I'm on a pretend cheeseburger delivery guy site. It's called Cheeseburger USA. 50% off every order forever, free delivery. Oh my God.
6: See?
1: So I can order some, oh, here's a Mexican place. I can order some tacos,
6: yep.
1: some fried rice, or some Mexican rice,
6: mm-hmm.
1: and some beans,
6: mm.
1: And it's in my cart.
6: Right.
3: Yeah.
6: And now you
4: order
6: it.
4: Yeah, but it's never coming, though.
6: Never comes.
1: I'm so excited.
6: But he's more excited about ordering it than getting it, which apparently is like a thing. So they're saying that the reason that this all happens is because there's an anticipation spike. Dopamine is a chemical of anticipation. Well, so you get more excited ordering than actually getting it.
1: But you don't have to do that. You could go to any site and just don't push send.
6: You could. It's a little more difficult for me to leave things in my cart.
3: Yeah.
6: And then they text you and they're like, remember, you left this in your cart.
3: Yeah.
6: Like, I know, I was playing around.
3: And then they offer you a discount. Because if you leave it in your cart long enough, they'll go, hey, right. Remember this thing in your discount in your cart? I'll give you 15% off. And I'm like, all right.
6: But not this site. You can just put it in there and fake order it and never get it.
1: Oh, look. Okay, so in my Grubhub cart, I have Q. You've heard of Q? KYU? Yeah. Q, right?
2: What's that?
1: It's Japanese barbecue.
3: Ooh. Oh.
1: I have tuna crispy rice and Japanese sweet potatoes side in my cart. And then in my Rubirosa pizza restaurant cart, oh, you should see what's in this cart. I have one tie-dye pizza, a honey pizza, vodka. I have two vodka pizzas.
3: Oh.
1: I have two orders of vodka martinis, which they deliver.
6: What?
1: I have a Fresca pizza and a gluten-free Fresca pizza.
6: Okay.
3: That must be for Garrett.
1: That was for Garrett. I was actually ordering, and they said my order was too big. I couldn't order it.
6: Oh,
1: but
6: wow.
1: It's still in my cart.
3: That's crazy.
1: Do you have stuff in your cart in Grubhub right now?
6: Probably.
3: No. Let me go see.
1: I could sit on Grubhub for hours and never order anything because I just can't make up my mind. But I have all these carts.
6: Oh, I have two carts.
1: See, what's in them?
6: What's in it? Let's see. First, I... From the Thai place near me that I love so much, I have Thai basil chicken, steamed rice, and chicken satay with peanut sauce. Ooh. And then from the pizza place near me, I don't know what I was thinking. I have two pizzas and an order of meatballs. I live alone. this can't be right.
1: Do you have any, Danielle?
3: No, mine is completely done because I order everything.
1: Do you guys get delivery at all?
4: We do. Yeah, we do DoorDash.
1: Do you have anything in your cart that you didn't push play on?
4: No, nothing right now. No, if I put it in there, like there's mozzarella sticks, I'm ordering that stuff. I want to eat it.
2: I got some General Tso's sitting there right now. I would love that right now.
1: That sounds awesome.
3: Order it. It'll be home when you get there.
2: Oh, that'd be great. Hang on.
1: That's beautiful.
6: I think it's true, though, because I'll order things online. I'm so excited when I'm ordering it. And then the package will come and I'll just pick it up and I won't open the package.
1: So is this that dopamine hit that we're all getting? Just even if we pay to order the food, we don't really want it.
6: I think it's more of just the anticipation that you did something. Like, ooh, something's happening. I don't know exactly what's going to happen yet.
1: Well, this is why I was wondering why I could sit in front of my laptop on Grubhub for hours and never make up my mind and order something. It has nothing to do with making up my mind. It has everything to do with, look at all these selections in this digital buffet.
6: So many things. Options, all the butterflies you get from all that food.
1: What's scary?
5: From Light Horse Tavern in Jersey City, I have the roasted Brussels sprouts, wedge salad, four shrimp cocktails, shishito peppers, and a barbecue skirt steak. All in a cart.
6: You're worse than me.
3: Why didn't you order it?
1: Is it people coming over?
5: No, that was just for me.
2: Scary orders for the table when he's alone.
5: I want leftovers for days. But I will say this. On this particular night, I ended up going out to eat with Jetski Brian. So I said, scrap the cart. I'll come back to it in a little bit.
2: That's
6: a massive cart. Scary, what's the total on that?
5: $116.
2: Jesus!
6: Yeah. Oh my God, man!
5: Hey, skirt steak is expensive these days.
1: Next time your phone's open, I'm going to push the button. Even if you're not home, they're going to deliver that.
6: Absolutely not.
7: Yay! I listen every single day to you guys.
1: Oh, hello, lover.
7: You just make my morning brighter. I absolutely love your show.
6: Like, how amazing is that?
7: Can't get enough, honestly.
6: You've got a big one.
7: You guys are hilarious.
2: A real deal.
0: Elvis Duran in the morning show.
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2: Kiss,
0: yeah.
2: Oh. Dare we get her in here?
29: Try it.
2: The last time she came in, she was very, very talkative. But when the microphone came on, she didn't say anything.
30: Okay. So we need to coach her. She's new.
2: Can you pull up that?
30: Hello.
2: There you are. There's intern. Do you like Julie or Julia?
30: Julie.
2: Intern Julie. Okay. Last time we had you in, you clammed up and didn't talk.
30: I was nervous. Okay, the song makes me cry. I don't want to cry my first time on the radio.
2: We're talking about a song that made you cry. Okay, where's the stuff? Garrett gave it to me. So we've learned a lot about intern Julie. And I just want to see if any of this is true.
30: Are we now the people scrolling on our phone during our show?
2: Yeah, I'm trying to find them.
30: Okay.
2: Shut up.
30: Sorry, just wondering.
2: So
1: we found out a lot about, all of our interns are very, very, very unique and fun. And that's how you got the job here, because we just, mm-hmm. someone saw something in you that was just shiny and
30: fun. Why, thank
1: and,
30: you so fun. Much.
1: Well, I can't find it. Does someone have it?
7: I don't have it.
8: Garrett, send it. Garrett,
30: I have it on my phone in that room.
1: No, don't go in that room.
30: Diamond can bring it in. Diamond, please.
1: With, isn't it in our group chat?
8: Diamond's bringing
9: I don't
8: phone.
9: Know. It wasn't in mine.
7: He said he emailed it to
1: oh,
7: you.
1: Oh, email. Don't, no one uses email. What year is this?
30: Here.
1: Here.
30: Oh, there we go.
1: Here it is.
30: Diamond
1: I got it.
30: To the rest.
1: No, I already have it. Okay. Okay. This has been the worst 3 minutes in the history of this medium.
30: You're making me look bad, Elvis.
1: All right. You have a never have I ever list.
30: Yes.
1: Things that you've never... And I am shocked at some of these things. But then again, you know, we're from many generations apart from each other. I mean, I'm 60-something and you're, what, 20...
30: 21.
1: You have never separated your whites from your colors when you do laundry?
30: Never.
1: Neither have I.
30: I think it's crazy. I mean, occasionally it has gone wrong, but I don't have time for that. I just throw it all in and hope for the best.
1: I'm the cold. Same way.
8: I accidentally did this the other day. I ruined two white England jerseys that cost $100
1: each. Okay. We all know that, you know, your white shirts are going to come out blue or pink. Okay.
8: Yeah.
1: But I'm with you.
30: I feel like that doesn't really happen to me, though. I just put it on cold and it's fine.
1: Yeah, see, I don't wash on hot anymore. Because it's just wasting hot, it's energy. You have never ever paid a cell phone bill.
30: No, that's daddy.
1: Okay, daddy pays.
8: Like actual daddy or like daddy? Oh,
1: do you have a daddy?
30: Like my mother and my father.
8: Oh, okay.
1: Cool. Okay. Okay, no. Here's intern. Julia has also told us she's never ever had a cavity.
30: No.
8: Good for you.
1: Did Charlie you know, was? Yeah. I was in my 50s when I got my first cavity.
30: Really?
1: Yeah.
30: Lots of candy?
1: No, just, you know, old teeth.
8: That sounded so judgy.
1: You've never posted on Twitter or X, whatever you...
30: Never. I don't know. Is that... That might just be a me thing or,
1: do you
30: like,
1: ever,
30: my
1: do you ever
30: age?
1: Scroll there? Do you,
30: no, what, then, I don't feel the need to.
1: Then you're never there.
8: There's nothing there for anyone.
1: You've never read any Harry Potter.
30: I know, it's horrible. I've seen all the movies, which is horrible, but I've never read it.
1: Any thoughts?
8: But at least you've seen it. That's the books are better than the movies.
30: That's what I've heard.
8: But that's okay.
1: You've never ever sent a postcard.
30: No.
1: That's a thing. It's even, that's a thing from the past, isn't it?
8: I guess. Yeah.
30: Like, have any of you sent postcards?
8: Yeah.
10: Yeah,
8: I mean, not for quite some time, yeah. So I would understand why you never have.
1: Maybe two in my entire life.
8: Yeah. You know what you can do in Disney? Lisa did this for me. In Disney World, you can write out a postcard, and there's a mailbox, and you can mail it to someone from Disney World.
9: That's nice.
8: And then it'll come
10: and
8: to you.
10: It's postmarked on Main Street, USA.
30: Yeah, I'll do that next time I go to Disney World.
1: Have you ever been to Disney?
30: Yes.
1: Okay. Well, don't look at me like that. She's like, yes. Oh, my God.
8: What are you, crazy?
1: I've never, ever, ever watched Star Wars.
30: No, that is not my thing.
1: Don't get mad at me. Mm-hmm. Not missing much.
8: Yeah, no.
30: Really?
8: I think that's okay, yeah.
1: There are Star Wars fans out there that are hating me right now.
30: I feel like this room is the only people that would respond like that.
2: Well, I mean,
10: I've never seen it either.
2: Early Star Wars, you could make an argument that you should watch those movies. The later Star Wars, yeah, you're not missing anything.
8: Yeah.
1: You've never received a speeding ticket.
30: No.
1: Do you drive?
30: I do drive. Okay. I drive a lot.
1: That's a part of it.
8: Good for you.
30: I figure it out.
1: Do you speed?
30: No. Sometimes.
8: Have you ever been pulled over, though, and talked yourself out of it?
30: Yes.
8: Okay. Nice.
1: Oh, okay. That's different. All right. Have you ever sewn a button?
30: No.
1: On something? Never. Okay. Can you sew if you had to?
30: I went through a phase in, like, middle school where I got a sewing machine, and I would sew, like, little mini pillows for my dolls. But I've never done anything useful with the sewing machine.
1: I love that you've done none of these things, but you've done that.
8: Right. Yes. I think you could do the button if you could do a full pillow.
30: I feel like I could, too.
8: You could do it.
30: I could figure it out. I just haven't.
8: Yeah.
1: Hey, Scotty, intern Julia has never bought stamps.
11: Oh, my God. Wow.
8: What's she sending?
1: He's our official mail guy.
8: Yeah, what are you sending?
1: Do you send things?
30: I guess I have, but there's always just either stamps in the drawer, like at my house. Like, I've never bought the stamps, well, but also I'll just go to the UPS store and
1: if you've ever
11: that's not mail.
1: I gotta be honest.
30: No, I don't send mail. Actually.
1: I haven't bought a stamp in 30 years, maybe.
30: Right.
1: Because everything's online.
30: Right.
1: Okay. You've never seen Game of Thrones.
8: Me neither.
1: No. You've never,
8: except for the Red Wedding.
1: Okay. You've never eaten breakfast for dinner.
30: I don't really like breakfast that much.
8: I'm with you. Pancakes?
30: I would rather, like, if I'm getting breakfast, I get, like, steak and eggs so I can have, like, lunch.
8: What about, like, a big Belgian waffle?
30: No, never.
2: Ooh, I love those.
11: Whoa. You've never paid money for music or for a song?
30: No, like I missed the phase where you had to like buy a song, like a singular song on like Apple Music or whatever.
2: That's not unusual.
9: Okay, yeah.
11: You've never successfully made rice.
30: This is true.
11: Some people can't do it. I don't get it. Rice is so easy.
30: I haven't tried that many times, to be fair, because my roommate just started being like, stop trying, I'll do it. Like,
8: yeah.
30: Don't touch anything.
8: Okay. You know, if you buy a rice maker on Amazon, it's so easy.
30: That's what I'm going to do for school this year.
11: You've never been stung by a bee.
30: No, I'm so scared.
11: You've never been to a wedding.
30: No.
9: What?
8: Wow.
30: Maybe when I was like a baby, like before I was one, I think I might have. But no, I've never been to a wedding.
8: Oh my God.
11: You've never used a leaf blower.
9: Neither have I.
8: I don't think that's... Me neither.
30: I was getting random here.
11: Okay. You've never planted anything.
30: No, my family is horrible with that. We try to plant anything in our backyard and nothing ever grows.
8: Oh, man.
11: Okay. You've never owned Crocs. Okay, that's fine.
30: I think they're weird.
11: You've never eaten a corn dog.
30: They disgust me. And I love hot dogs, but the idea of a corn dog disgusts me. I don't know. It looks weird.
9: Do you like savory and sweet things?
30: I like savory things.
9: Only savory.
30: I don't really like sweet stuff.
9: Okay.
11: I love corn dogs.
30: Do you put mustard on it?
11: Yeah.
30: Okay.
11: Just try it.
9: You're disgusted, aren't you? Try not to be. Look at her.
11: What? Are you vomiting in your mouth?
30: No, I'm not. Because I love hot dogs, so I can't judge that much. Because...
11: It's like a wiener with a covering.
2: Yeah.
9: Sweet covering.
30: My mom's going to listen to this, Elvis.
11: Okay. Well, I didn't say anything.
9: Your mom knows what it is.
11: You've never rented a movie?
30: No.
11: Okay.
30: Like, I remember seeing, like, the big boxes outside of, like, ShopRite.
11: Yeah.
9: Like the red box?
30: Yeah.
11: Red box. Yeah, I don't know. That's not unusual, considering you're 21 years old.
30: Yeah.
11: Well, okay, you haven't done any of these things. What have you done? Why don't we get a list of things you've done that would amaze us?
30: I was trying to think of things like around my age that like I haven't done that like, no offense, sorry, you guys might have. And I was thinking, I was texting my friends and they're like, Julia, you kind of are a millennial. Like, and I was like, I'm going to a Bon Jovi concert this weekend. Like, okay, I'm really okay. Not.
9: That's like okay.
30: The type of person to...
11: Okay. I would never go to a Bon Jovi concert.
8: Me neither.
30: Well, it was fun.
11: Do you have any desire to go to a music festival?
30: Yes.
11: Have you been to any music festivals?
30: No, I haven't.
11: You know, Tomorrowland is going on. The second weekend is this weekend over in Belgium. You should go to that. I assigned you Tomorrowland.
30: If you buy my ticket.
11: Okay. Oh, I can't. I'm out of money.
9: Yeah, that's right.
11: Did you know? Okay, shall we give you some wisdom from an old guy?
30: I would love that.
11: The money will run out eventually. If you don't replenish it. Well, I know you're 21 years old. You're supposed to be out of money.
9: Yeah.
11: But I should have money. It's all gone. It just evaporated.
30: What's your favorite thing you used it on?
11: God.
9: Well, that's a good question.
11: All sorts of things.
12: That was a dad question. My dad used to ask me that. So that $20 you had, show me what you have to show for it.
30: Well, that's nothing. What I'm saying. Bon Jovi, dad jokes. I guess I'm all over
9: it. I think that's a good question, though.
11: What?
9: What's your favorite thing that you have spent your money on? I mean, you... I've done a lot of really okay. cool stuff in
11: well,
9: your
11: if,
9: life,
11: if you
9: right?
11: want a serious answer,
9: yeah.
11: Experiences, travel.
9: Yeah.
11: Yeah.
9: That's a good one.
11: Buying things for my friends, helping friends out that need it.
30: Love
11: I can't
30: that.
11: Do it anymore. Money's gone. And Curtis Sliwa. Oh, look, he's Curtis Sliwa. There's someone you need to hang out with. Yeah. What about you? This is a great question. What's your favorite thing you ever spent money on?
9: I was having this conversation over the weekend. That's why I thought it was a great one. Same as you. I said travel or anything that makes a memory with people.
8: Yeah.
9: That makes me really happy. I don't care if I lost money in the process doing it or it cost a lot. If it was fun, I'm here for a good time, not a long time. Whatever.
11: What about you, Danielle?
8: I saved money so that I could do the behind-the-scenes Disney tour, like, for the whole family if Christmas one year, and it was so expensive, but we skipped the lines, and you get to do all that stuff. To me, that was, like, one of the best investments I've ever
11: made. An experience.
8: It was so much. Yeah, it was the best.
11: What about you, Frog?
12: I would say I love giving gifts to other people, like watching somebody else get excited when you give them something, something that they've wanted or something that they're surprised about. That always makes me feel good.
11: Mm-hmm. What about you, Nate? What have you done?
2: Done versus what I spent money on that was worth it, laser eye surgery.
11: Okay.
2: I tell you what, I was legally blind before I had laser eye surgery. I could not even see my glasses to put on my glasses.
11: Mm-hmm.
2: I'd have to like pat around on the floor to see where my glasses
11: were. It's good to be able to see.
2: It was life-changing. The best money I've ever spent on anything in my entire life.
11: What about you, Scary?
13: My apartment and my blackout shades for my apartment.
11: That's like the best money you've ever spent. Yeah, because best thing you've ever spent money on.
13: I can sleep past 6 a.m. on a Saturday and Sunday.
9: Up until Scary, I was about to applaud all of us for not have said one material thing.
11: Right.
9: And then we got a material thing.
11: But that's important to him.
9: That's important to him, yeah.
13: It's called shelter.
11: It's called blackout shade shelter. Text messages are coming in, intern Julia. I'm liking Julie more and more after all of these. Yeah. I'm 38, and I'm right there with you. I never separated laundry, never sewed a button, never watched or read Harry Potter or Star Wars. I never had a cavity, never even got a postcard, though, and I never paid a cell phone bill.
30: Sounds like we should be friends.
11: Where is intern Julie with her fun accent? Where are you from?
30: I'm from Jersey.
11: What part of Jersey?
30: Jersey. Monmouth County. Okay. Now up in...
8: Okay. I need this list because...
30: But my parents are from Brooklyn.
13: Yeah!
8: There you go.
11: What's that, Danielle?
8: My son is 21, my oldest, so I want to ask him all these questions and see if he's done half of these things.
30: That's a good idea.
8: Yeah, I know that he's done laundry.
11: So how long have you been interning here on the morning show?
30: Since the beginning of June.
11: Right.
30: Not that long.
11: Are you learning anything?
30: I am. I'm having fun. And I'm learning a lot.
8: That's not learning.
11: I've learned to have fun. Diamond, is she any good in there?
14: Yeah.
11: I'll get her out of there. Yeah. I'll move her.
14: No. She's great. She helps me out a lot.
11: She's good. That doesn't sound convincing at all.
14: What do you mean? No, it's Diamond.
11: I don't think you care for her.
14: Are you kidding? Diamond.
11: Are you two really getting along in there?
14: Yeah, we are.
11: Okay.
9: It's not what Diamond texted me.
14: Oh, stop. Stop it.
11: Diamond, you know, you're in that enclosed area with her. Does she fart a lot? Because she has a farting problem.
9: She's a farter.
30: No, she's good. She behaves. She waits till I leave the room.
9: Oh.
11: Okay. All right. Well, intern Diamond. Julia, it was fabulous having you here.
30: Thank you. Thanks, guys.
11: And, you know, all the things that you haven't done, I don't think you're missing much. I think you're okay.
30: Oh, thank you. That makes me feel better.
8: You need a leaf blower right away. Right, for sure. Yeah.
9: If you missed this yesterday, a model recruiter with alleged connections to Jeffrey Epstein has been found dead at a home near Paris. French officials said Daniel Siad has been identified as a person prosecutors plan to question as part of ongoing investigations into associates of Epstein. Justice Department records released earlier this year include messages suggesting that Siad introduced Epstein to young women, including some described as minors, though he repeatedly denied any wrongdoing. French prosecutors say they have identified or been contacted by 24 women who may be victims or witnesses connected to the case. Officials say the investigations will continue despite his death to identify any others who may have been involved. So far, the cause of death has not been revealed. The Justice Department is giving New Jersey about 4 more days to hand over all of the names and details of the 6,000-plus non-citizens automatically registered to vote through a system glitch in the state. Earlier this week, Governor Mikey Sherrill announced that her administration had recently learned about the mix-up which happened between 2023 and 2024, and said the state is deleting the 6,600 people from the eligible voting list. About 400 of them did cast ballots. The Assistant Attorney General sent a letter to Sherrill demanding the information to ensure U.S. citizens' votes are not illegally diluted by non-citizens. And finally, a hydrogen-powered vehicle under development is drawing attention for its ambitious performance claims. According to reports featured by MSN, French-Moroccan startup NomX has developed a hydrogen utility vehicle that could travel up to 932 miles on a single fill-up and refuel in as little as 5 seconds using a hydrogen cartridge system. Developers say the vehicle is designed as an alternative to both gasoline and battery-powered cars, producing only water vapor emissions. Supporters say that innovations like this could play a growing role in the future of clean transportation, and we know how important saving money on gas is right now. And those are your three things. Come again.
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19: All right, Garrett, what's your phone tap about today?
20: Maddie wants to play a phone tap on her best friend, Noah. Now, the two of them just signed up for one of those boot camp style workouts where they go and you get, you know, work out like you're in boot camp. So Noah really isn't feeling this workout, so he hasn't been attending that much, but when he does, he kind of, you know, just walks around, talks to people.
19: Kind of phones it in.
20: Yeah, exactly. So we figured now would be a good time to play a phone tap on Noah, so we're going to call him and ask him not to come back to the gym.
18: All right. See how he listens to this.
21: Hello?
22: This is Todd over at Mashboop Zerab. Good morning.
21: Good morning.
22: I was just calling about a few of our members complaining about excessive talking in our classes coming from you.
21: From me?
22: Yes.
21: Wait, what? When?
22: Last Saturday at the 12:45 class with Layla, the instructor.
21: I don't think they're talking about me.
22: Well, that's not the only complaint that we have.
21: Okay, you know, I don't really have time for this right now. Okay. Hello?
22: Noah, hi. This is Todd. I think we just got disconnected.
21: No, I hung up on you. I don't have time for this bullshit right now.
22: A few of the people in the treadmill class are complaining that you're dancing on the treadmill while they're trying to work out.
21: Why does anyone care what I do at the gym? I paid for the membership so I could go in there and dance if I want to dance.
22: A few people in the locker room are complaining of the excessive singing of Beyonce songs. This is a call about asking you not to come back through the excessive amount of complaints.
21: Not come back to the gym?
22: Yes.
21: That's ridiculous. I don't have time for this bullshit right now, okay? I gotta go, bye. Hello?
22: Sir, I think we'd keep on getting disconnected.
21: I'm not
22: getting
21: disconnected right now. What I'm doing is I'm hanging up on you, so I don't want to have this conversation anymore.
22: Okay.
21: Leave me alone. It doesn't matter. Who cares? Who cares what I do? Who cares if I sing Beyonce? I signed a contract. I can do what I want to do.
22: Okay, well, if you read the contract, sir, you'll see that we...
21: No one reads the contract. I can go to the gym and sing at the gym if I want to sing.
23: He totally believed it.
22: I could see why you wanted to phone tap him. Let's call him back in a few minutes, three-way the call in, and I'll record it here and just ask him if he wants to go work out, okay?
23: Okay, totally.
21: Been harassing me this entire morning.
23: That's crazy.
21: They want to kick me out of the gym. People are complaining about me singing and dancing. It says a contract that says they are allowed to do that.
23: Well, I mean, okay, to be real with you, Noah, like, you were kind of, like, being a little bit distracting on the
21: track. Are you f***ing me right now? Are you f***ing me right now? Are you f***ing me right now? Are you f***ing me right now? You have no idea what I just dealt with.
23: I mean,
21: oh my God, are you kidding me? Stop. You are supposed to be on my side right now.
23: No, I am. I'm just trying to keep it real. You know, I mean, this is an excessive Beyonce in the locker room. I mean,
21: please.
23: I mean, a little bit too much.
21: You are singing. You are singing at the gym.
23: I mean, maybe you should take it like a little seriously. I mean, just.
21: I am taking it seriously. Are you kidding me? I take it seriously when I'm there. And I don't want to deal with this bull. It's too early for that.
22: Noah.
21: Who's this now?
22: My name's Garrett from Elvis Duran and the Morning Show. You just got phone tapped.
23: I got you.
21: Are you kidding? You bitch.
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10: The Elvis Duran phone tap. 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
18: 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Your Sabra Hummus $1,000 free money phone tap. We're looking for caller 100, aren't we?
25: Yeah.
18: Where's Diamond? The phones are all ringing.
6: 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Probably.
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18: Okay, tell you what. 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All right, well, we're going to look for caller 100 now. We got to take a break and give someone $1,000. But thank you, Sabra Hummus.
29: Yeah!
18: 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We got Shania Twain coming up in...
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2: And here she is, Shania Twain.
3: Yay! Thank you.
2: You have no idea how pumped up we were when we heard you were going to stop by to say hi here on your album release day. This is quite an honor.
3: Well, thank you. Thanks for having me.
2: Well, thanks for being had.
3: I love it.
2: This is like, I guess, Christmas morning for you right now. I mean, your album came out last night at midnight, Little Miss Twain.
3: And it's exciting.
2: Right?
3: It is. It is. It really does feel like Christmas because there's so much built up in anticipation on my side. You know, I'm preparing it for all this time. Being a songwriter, I put so much into it, so much thought and energy and emotion. And especially this album, Little Miss Twain, because it's so much about my life and my experience.

0: classes. And so, yeah, and you know, looking back and reflecting on my youth in general, all the way up to my late 20s till I got signed to my recording contract. So it's this huge gap that I'm now sharing through this music. And I'm just waiting with anticipation to hear what everybody thinks. And that's very exciting.
1: Well, who cares what they think?
0: Well, I do. I actually do care because I make music to share it. So, you know, the gift for me is the feedback, and the reward is really all in how it is maybe inspired others, affected others in a positive way. That's always my intention. So I do care a lot.
2: Has there been a song that you didn't love as much, but the public loved it so much that you changed your mind a little bit?
0: Okay. Well, there's always one song. Yeah. I'm like, okay, do we really have to do that one again? No, and it's not because I don't love the song, but Any Man of Mine is such a hard song to sing.
1: Why?
2: It's such a good song.
0: There's so many words.
1: Right.
0: And I'm just like, okay, what was I thinking cramming all of this language into every single line of the song? So, you know, I'm trying. It's one of those ones you really have to watch your breath control. And then it gets into the chorus and it goes way up there. And there's just so many lyrics in it. And that is the thing. So live, it's very challenging.
1: So when you're writing a song, like we wrote the songs for this album, you're like,
0: right.
1: I'm going to have to sing this live somewhere. Maybe a song with four words total.
0: No, but even, you know what? I think it is just, I do write or the flow, and I'm not thinking live, I'm going to be honest. I'm thinking more about what really works with the language, what's the phrasing. I'm thinking more about the musicality of how the words flow. Right. And so I did it again. I mean, with Dirty Rosie, it's like the bridge has so many words. Like, I was raised to share my things with all my neighbors and my siblings. I work all night and day to save my nickels and my dimes, you know, to whatever it is, but I'm just like rhyming off all these words. So that's the only part of the song where I have to really like, well, okay.
1: The lyrics are wearing me out.
0: I know, right?
1: Well, take the song Tequila.
0: Right.
1: It's just one word.
0: I know.
1: And The Weeknd, you know The Weeknd. The Weeknd, he only sings three different notes. Mm-hmm. So, I mean.
0: I know. I don't know it's just not my style. Maybe I need to explore a different style.
1: No, do not.
3: You were talking about how this is a gap of your life that you wrote about that you had never written about before. Was there a reason you'd never written about it before?
0: A lot of the songs for Little Miss Tween were things that I'd been writing for many years, but they were just slowly coming in as songs that I was playing around with, never really planning them for a project or for an album. And then over time, I realized I had a collection of songs in the same theme. And I'm like, wow, I guess I've arrived at a place where I've got an album's worth of music all about this phase of my life that I had never written about before. So it happened very organically. And there were some songs that I wrote more recently, like Little Miss Twain, because I started thinking a lot more about my mother and, you know, sad that she's not. I'm always sad that she isn't here. But there's always, you know, pinnacle moments where we all say when there's someone that we've lost in our life that, wow, you know, I really wish I could share that with that person. So my mother is definitely one of those people because I lost her so young. But thinking about when I lost her brings me back to that period of my life, to my 20s, to my childhood. And Little Miss Twain is all about when I started singing in bars and my mother was my manager and found my, you know, she was the agent that found all the gigs, which were these little smoky bars.
1: I'm going to talk about that in a second. But, you know, and this is something for all of us to think about. I lost my parents years ago as well. But now it's just now in this part of my life, I understand what they stood for. So talking about my mom now is talking about now in this part of my life, because I didn't recognize that till now. But your mom, I mean, you were 8 years old, right? And your mom would take you to these smoky bars to perform. And a lot of moms would go, God, I would never ever do that with my mom. Thank God your mom did.
0: I know.
1: Did you ever, even at eight, think, I don't know, mom, should I be here right now?
0: Oh, definitely. There's bittersweet emotions that I still carry about that now. And I developed stage fright because of that. You know, it was very intimidating standing in front of adults. Of course, it was illegal to be in there underage. So what I had to do is I had to get up and sing only after last call. So last call.
1: Wow.
0: Once the bar is legally closed and they lock the cabinets up, you can still load up your table with drinks and you're there. Patrons are there till 1-2 in the morning sometimes. That's when I get up and sing. Wow. So everybody's already intoxicated. I'm singing all these adult songs, take this job and shove it, and, you know, divorce, right? So I'm like, my role is to, as an entertainer, is to convince everybody that I really know what I'm singing about, right? That I'm in the song, and half of them believe me, half of them don't. But I take on a lot at that age, they were really rapid fire lessons in how to be an entertainer in a place I really didn't belong. So it was awkward. But of course, listen, if my mother hadn't done that, where would my training ground have been?
3: But did she know you were talented? Is that why she did that? Or was this something you had wanted?
0: Oh, no, I did not want to be on the stage at all.
1: With a bunch of drunks.
3: Wow.
0: No, I'm one of the kids. I'm one of these kids that definitely you had to drag me up there. But I loved music, so I was obsessed about music. I was dissecting every record that I loved, and I was writing and building harmonies, and I was in my room nonstop just being a songwriting nerd. So my mother would always be the one, you know, knocking on my bedroom door saying, you know, come on out, let me hear what you're writing, come and sing for me. And it gave her so much. She really did love my talent and the fact that I was a little singer. And she saw it as hope for us that maybe I could make it. And she really held on to that. So I did it for her. I did the part I was afraid of doing, which was getting up on the stage. I did it for her. So, you know, it was just one of those things. I think a lot of kids do that. You know, there's a lot of kids you hear say, oh, I really did not want to play, you know, football, but I did it for my dad because he wanted me to be a football player, or they wanted me to be a lawyer, so I did it for them. And
1: well, you were 8 years old. You know?
0: I know. How do you, don't even know what you want when you're eight.
1: Little Miss Twain, this is an homage to her mom. This is just a little slice from the album.

0: some intensity in that song.
1: Yeah, for
0: a lot of intensity. But, you know, being dragged on stage as an 8-year-old versus going out on stage on your own at Wembley Stadium with Harry Styles in London, which was more frightening? or was that, did you feel like you were home and at ease at Wembley Stadium with that wonderful crowd?
1: Oh, yeah, very at home. I mean, at this point now in my career, I've played to so many giant audiences. It's nothing about that is intimidating to me. I've come to a point now, especially after losing my voice, where I just am grateful to be able to sing. And the stage it's something that I realized was my destiny. And I just stopped fighting destiny after a certain amount of time. But it was I was kicking and screaming though for a while there. I was that kicking, screaming kid, like, no, I don't want to swim.
0: God. At one point you got rid of that in your life. I still do that every day coming into this place.
2: He does.
0: Do I have to go? Mom.
2: He quits once a week.
0: I'm done.
2: But speaking of losing your voice, that had to be insane at the time that you lost it in general. I mean, as a singer in general, you lose your voice. How did that reset and reframe what was going on with you?
1: Well, losing my voice was it was traumatic on several levels. But the most traumatic part was that this was an open throat surgery. It wasn't a vocal cord surgery.
0: So as a vocalist, that's going to be the most frightening news you got.
1: It was because it was a laryngeal dysfunction, and they literally put crutches in my neck.
2: Wow.
1: So they open you up with clamps and they install crutches, and you have to be awake for the surgery.
0: What? Really?
1: I'm not kidding.
2: Oh my gosh.
1: So
0: what were you doing?
1: It was traumatic.
0: Were you like watching a cartoon or something?
1: No,
0: what do they have you do while this is going on?
1: They speak to you, and they the surgeons talk you through it, because you have to sing, you have to phonate, they have to see everything functioning in order to know where to place the crutches.
2: Wow.
1: So that you get the function and the closure you need. It's really, that is quite, it's traumatic, right?
0: Did you ever look up and go, God, why are you putting me through this?
1: Yeah. No, I said to myself, you have a choice. You either never sing again, or you brave through it, and you find the courage, and you do this. So there was no option. There were options, but I didn't like not ever being able to sing again. So I thought, okay, well, if singing again means I'll be on the stage again, I'll take it.
0: Roll the dice, let's go.
1: You know, I think it is the sort of thing where, you know, listen, some people are just afraid of water, right? They don't, and so they never learn how to swim. But if someone keeps throwing you in there enough, you will eventually learn how to swim. You swim or you drown. Right. And that's sort of how I've seen a lot of my life, too, if I'm being honest. Yeah.
0: I love this.
2: What a 180 from kicking and screaming onto the stage to now, open my throat up while I'm awake because I want to be able to be on stage.
0: Yeah, you're kicking and screaming to get back on the stage.
2: Yeah, exactly.
1: Well, no, the thing is, I wanted to sing again. And now I get up there and sing with so much gratitude.
2: Wow.
0: There you go. Shania Twain is here. Her album Little Miss Twain is out. I gotta play some music from this coming up. More with Shania coming up after this.
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2: How many followers?
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7: 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Then the battle for Texas as Greg Monroe, Coach Nancy Lieberman, and the Dallas Power take on Jonathan Simmons and the Houston Righands. 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
2: Hanging out with Shania Twain. She's wondering why we... Today's the day Little Miss Twain is out. We're celebrating, of course, that with Shania Twain. You were talking earlier about your throat surgery.
3: Yeah.
2: And you had to come to the grips with a chance that your voice may never be the same and you'd have to be a little different. You see, to us, it still sounds like Shania. Yeah. So I don't know.
3: I'm so happy it does.
2: It does to us.
3: It does. It's just I have more, you know, vocal fry and there's more air sometimes. I do have to sing some of my own classic stuff in different placements, you know, maybe where I would have a falsetto, I need to do it in full voice now. The breaks are in different places, but I embrace it. It's just a fun, you know, I've taken it like this. I have a different instrument and I'm learning how to use it and it's fun and it's an exploration and yeah.
2: Vocal fries vary in.
4: But what was the recovery on this? Like, how do you retrain your voice to kind of get back to where it was?
3: Okay, so I couldn't speak for 3 weeks. You're not allowed to speak for 3 weeks or no solids or anything like that. You have to baby it. And so when the doctor says, okay, today's the day you can make some sounds. First thing I said was just, ah. And it was such a good ah.
2: Was it weird hearing, weird hearing yourself make a noise?
3: It was so beautiful. I'm like, oh my God, it's there. I have it. It was such a fabulous feeling. And I was excited. So getting back into vocalizing was really the easy part. It was the part of trying to vocalize before the surgery that was so challenging.
2: Wow. And so this all came from Lyme disease.
3: Lyme disease, yeah. Lyme disease can affect different parts of the body. The nerves is definitely one of those sadly targeted areas. And the nerves in my larynx were damaged.
2: I got to get to something kind of weird from a radio point of view. Back in the day when That Don't Impress Me Much came out,
3: mm-hmm.
2: I received one of these. You went into a studio, and I think they took out, Brad Pitt. And you had to say the name of all... had to say the name of all these radio DJs.
3: Oh, right.
2: And say, Elvis Duran, That Don't Impress Me Much. And I still have that copy at home.
3: Did that hurt you?
2: Well, no. You know what hurt me? All the other DJs on the station had one, too. I'm like, well, I thought this was special for me. She did it for everyone. Damn it. Damn you, Shania. I wanted me. This is me. You had to read Rick Dees and Ryan Seacrest. And there's all stupid names in this business. Like Marty the One Man Party. Yeah. There's a radio guy named Turd.
3: All the other names are stupid.
2: You had to read all these.
4: Shania.
2: That was Trent's a very nice name. So, I mean, as far as traveling around and promoting what you do, for instance, now the album is out, you're having to go around and do these interviews with crazy people.
3: No, being able to talk about the music is really wonderful. It's beautiful. It was such a long effort. And so, to be able to talk about it and... answer questions about it is a pleasure, really.
5: When you are talking about the music and you think about, like, obviously you lost your voice and there was a chance you wouldn't get it back, right? Mm-hmm. That was a very real
3: possibility. Absolutely, that was the risk.
5: So you think about that. What was your plan B?
3: Mm. Okay, plan B was a very positive one.
5: Okay.
3: I'd already prepared for this because I already couldn't do live performing before the surgery. And I'd already realized that, okay, if you... never sing again, because I was never going to sing again if I couldn't sing with control. I wasn't going to force, I was just going to write more music. Writing is really my greatest love. So I would have been writing for everything under the sun. I would have found all kinds of writing projects and dug into the songwriting.
5: Okay.
3: And I would have had such great joy just going to the Grammys, watching someone else sing my songs. Mm. And I would have been incredibly proud. So... I don't need to be the singer of my own music. Am I happy that I can be? Of course.
5: Yeah.
3: But I wasn't going to stop at that. It wasn't going to be the end of my music love. You know what I did, what I love about music.
5: Is there someone that you want to write for desperately that you would love to perform one of your songs?
3: Well, you know, I wrote From This Moment On, that song for Celine Dion. That never happened. I ended up recording it myself. It became a big hit. Yeah. I would love another English record by Celine Dion, and I want to write for her. So let's see what happens.
5: Ooh, I love that.
3: Would you love a comeback album by Celine Dion? Yeah.
2: That would be great. I love Shania. And that became a hit.
4: Yeah.
2: Really?
5: Yeah, I know that's awesome.
4: Just in case you didn't know.
5: Do you have a favorite on the album?
3: Rockstars is my favorite song.
2: Why?
3: Because it's all about a moment in time that is very frozen, sort of these frozen, beautiful moments in your life when you're young and you think no one's ever going to get old and everything's always going to stay like this forever. And it's that oblivious youth that is frozen in time in the song. Wow. So, and for me, rock stars never die, you know, they just live on forever.
5: Oh, I love that. I like hearing the behind the music about what the song's actually about.
3: And that's what that's cool. about. It's like rock stars never die, man.
4: Wow. Speaking of your youth, since you just said youth, you grow up in the industry, there's no social media, right?
3: Right.
4: But now, I mean, you have millions of followers on social media. And obviously, we all have to deal with what people say. If you had to go back and tell young Shania how to deal with social media today, what would you do? What would you say? I saw your eyes go wide just
3: now. I know. It is difficult. It's difficult to navigate because the negativity is so excessive and in your face. So you have to manage that. I would tell little Miss Twain, just stick with the good. Stick with the good. Do not get distracted by negativity.
2: Maybe I'll start doing that.
4: Yeah, right. We all need to do that.
5: Just don't read the comments.
2: There's a bunch of a-holes out there.
3: No, yeah. You just can't let that happen. You know, you have to manage that yourself. That's up to you.
2: Let's go back to Wembley Stadium with you and Harry Styles. How did that come about? Because you know what? When I was first told that you were doing that, I mean, how many shows? 12?
3: 12 shows.
2: 12 shows with Harry, Wembley Stadium. I'm thinking, okay. And I thought about it. I went, okay. Okay, I totally get that.
3: I think we were just a great team for the summer, and it was his idea. He, you know, reaches out, but he had reached out before for the Coachella performance. I was a guest there. He called me up and said, you know, would you consider coming and doing a couple of songs? I'm doing Coachella this summer. And so I went, I did that. It was a very casual request. I had no idea it was going to be such an epic thing. And it was just really wonderful. We even looked like we had matching outfits, which we had no idea what each other was wearing.
2: Did Harry match you or did you match Harry?
3: No, we had no idea what each other was going to wear. So we're just kind of, we have these compatible parallels in our lives. His mother raised him a lot on my music. And I think he is sincere about saying that he was influenced by me when he was a kid. He grew up with it. And his mother's a huge fan. Both his parents are. He says, would you call my mom and wish her happy birthday one time? And I did that. And that was very sweet. And just because I love the fact that he still has his mother around through all his success, it's so important. And then, you know, one thing led to another. And he just casually asks again, do you want to come and do, you know, I'd like to invite you to be my special guest this summer for 12 shows. So it was an honor. And I was pleased to do it. I had a lot of fun, and our audiences really do intertwine. They intertwine.
2: Yeah, we see what you did there. You know, and I love hearing that because a lot of people in this business.
3: Let's intertwine, everybody.
2: So many people in this business think, well, you can only do this, you can only do that, you can only do it for this age group, you can only do it for that age group. Well, that's BS, and we all know that.
3: Yeah.
2: And that's why I know that our audience loves you, the people who are older in our audience, people who are younger audience discovering you. That Wembley concert, 12 concerts series, that was brilliant. I love that. I got to play some music from the album.
3: All right, I love it.
2: But before I do that, mm-hmm. writing your songs, what is different now in writing a song than it was for your last album? I mean, or the album before that. You write differently.
3: Yeah.
2: And it comes from a different place. How does your process work?
3: The albums themselves are phases. The writing is always ongoing. So it's I'm always writing something and for different reasons, but not necessarily for a project. Once I've got a collection of songs going, it starts to take shape of what, you know, where there's a theme somewhere going on that's maybe a recurring theme that I keep revisiting. And I realize, wow, this is a phase I'm in right now. These are the songs that really work for that. And that's how I do it. It's like a process of elimination. just focusing on, okay, where are you at right now? What is really authentic to the moment now that you want to say? And so Little Miss Twain is very much focused on my reflection of a period of my life that nobody really knows anything about, that I've kind of not neglected, but I just didn't even think of that anybody would even relate to it, because it's so much about my own environment growing up and my own experiences about rolling in the grass with my boyfriend and my ripped faded blue jeans.
5: Is this therapeutic for you?
3: It's more than therapeutic. It really gives me a sense of, I smile when I look back on it, and I feel very lighthearted. Yeah, it's very freeing. It's very liberating.
2: God, I'd love to rip my jeans and roll around in the grass with your boyfriend right now. This is what you've done to us, Shania. Okay, of course, Little Miss Twain is out. Today is the day. Is Shania Twain Day? Okay, I'm going to play a song.
3: Well, let's hear Faded Blue Jeans.
2: Shania Twain.
3: Yay!

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2: Love you, Shania. She should have stayed for Around the Room.
3: Oh, yeah.
2: Go get her. See if we can get her back in. So let's go around the room. What's on the mind of the people in the room is my question. Yeah. Let's start with Gandhi. What's going on with you today?
3: Okay, I just wanted to remind myself and everyone in this room that eating more and eating poorly is not actually rewarding yourself. I think we've been doing that a lot lately. We had some food in here the other day. Every single one of us stuffed ourselves to the point of, I'm going to vomit.
4: Yep.
3: And then one person, I won't say who, was like, F it. I'm going to treat myself. I'm going to go back and get more. It's not treating yourself. You're punishing yourself. Don't do that to yourself. Scary Jones. It's really hard, but it's really hard not to. When you've had a bad day, you just want to go home and eat about it. It took me a very long time to realize, and I'm still not great at it, that that's actually really bad for you. You think you're treating yourself. It's not treating yourself.
2: Know when to stop.
3: Yes.
2: It tastes so good, though.
3: Yeah, but scary. I don't know what happened. There was something.
2: What's so funny?
3: But you know the best part of the conversation? Scary was talking about how he shouldn't because he's full, because he's on these GLP-1s. And you said to him, Scary, I'm telling you, you're going to feel sick.
2: Yeah.
3: Do not do it.
2: I feel sick if I overeat.
5: I'm trying to fight it, though. The food looked so good.
3: But then Elvis said, you know what? Go do it. You need to understand. You need to feel this way. Go do it.
2: Let it go.
3: Ugh.
2: It's okay. You'll always have a chance to eat later. This isn't your last meal. We keep thinking, well, this could be it. Hey, a special guest, Scotty B, is in the room. What's going on?
6: You know, I seem to keep encountering all these inconsiderate people throughout my day. And the last one was yesterday, and I could not believe this. I had to return an Amazon package, so I did it at a Whole Foods. And, you know, there's a little counter, and then there's the little machine where you can just scan it and put it in the box and whatever. There was a woman standing at this machine with a laundry basket full of returns. She had to have 20 or 30 individual returns. She was scanning each one individually, putting it into a little package, and the line is massive. And she's on the phone with her AirPods in, talking about some guy that she dated, and everybody's giving her the dirtiest looks on the planet, and she does not give an F about anybody else that's there.
3: I love her.
6: No, don't love her. And it's all dirty crap in a laundry basket. It's the most disgusting. I can't believe that there are people on this planet that just don't care about other people like
4: that. Was she putting it into the machine or was she with a human?
6: No, she was putting it into the little kiosk.
4: Oh, the machine.
6: She was putting each one into a bag, printing the label, putting it. I mean, she had to be there for an hour and a half. Jerk off.
2: Did you call her a jerk off?
6: I did.
4: But how? Okay, I'm going to play devil's advocate.
6: Yeah.
4: How would you like her to have returned them? I mean, if she's had all these returns, she had to return.
6: First of all, she's got to be scamming them somehow. There's no way anybody has 30 returns, individual ones, one at a time. You know what? I mean, do a few and then let somebody go. Do that.
2: She's such a jerk off.
6: She really is.
2: I love that term. Oh, by the way, we just learned, Scary, if you plug in your microphone, it works better.
6: Yeah.
2: What a novel idea. He was yelling a little while ago. It sounded like he was in the back of the room. He just didn't turn on the microphone. He didn't plug in the microphone.
6: Sorry.
3: Very important stuff, Scary.
5: I have something important in my around the room.
2: Okay, we'll get to you in a moment. Danielle, what's up with you today?
4: All right, so my algorithm now on my Instagram, of course, is starting to be Halloween because we're getting...
5: Here we go.
4: You know, we're getting there.
3: Because it's July.
4: Exactly. And so, you know, in my house, I have 6 animatronics in the house.
2: In the house.
4: For Halloween. But all of them have partners. Like, Jack has Sally. Corpse Bride has Victor. Like, you know what I mean?
2: Yes.
4: So, I have Bride of Frankenstein. How do I convince Sheldon I need Frankenstein?
3: He should just show up at your house one day as a gift.
2: Right.
4: And it's 7 feet, and I have no more room, to be honest with you.
2: Well, I know, but it's obvious Bride of Frankenstein needs Frankenstein. This is the most obvious one ever.
4: I know, and I say the same thing, but I'm not sure he understands. And Home Depot has it.
2: Go buy it.
7: Does it need to be a gift from Lisa and I, maybe?
4: Yes, if you and Lisa send it to me, then it will be a gift. Yes.
2: There you go.
4: Okay.
2: Done. Thank God Sheldon doesn't listen to the show. This is good. Thank you. Another special guest today, Garrett is here. Hi, Garrett.
8: Gosh. Hello. I have an etiquette question I want to ask the room for. So if you were to give someone a gift, right, and you notice that they were excited for the gift, and then they took the gift that you gave them and then put it on their desk for 2 months.
3: Is his name Elvis Duran?
8: Can I take it back?
4: Oh, what gift?
2: Was it me?
9: He's talking about me.
3: Oh, take it back.
2: What gift did you give Nate?
8: So I have a side hustle, and I wanted to get a review from him.
9: Say the name.
8: It's called Kickstand Cocktails, and I went out and I purchased this. I purchased the own product.
3: They're really good.
8: I don't get free product. I go out to a store and I buy it. So I go, Nate, is this something you would be interested in? He goes, oh, I love these. I'm going to enjoy this summer. I'm going to enjoy them. So 2 months ago, I went to the store and I bought it and I gave it to him. He was very excited.
2: Were you excited about it?
9: I was very.
2: Okay.
8: And then I watched it just sit on his desk for the last two
2: still
8: months.
2: Still there. Summer's almost over.
3: Come on, man.
9: You know, listen, Garrett, I apologize. I was excited initially and then I realized I don't really drink at home. And then how the hell am I going to get these home? I take the subway. So
4: give me a break. It's not that
3: it's
4: big.
3: It's like a six pack, Nate.
9: You take that on the subway.
4: Whatever.
3: I did.
4: We all drank them.
9: I will take a can at a time.
2: I would love to try it.
5: Maybe you could have the case that's been sitting in my fridge for the past 2 months.
3: You didn't try it either?
7: You guys are awful.
3: Wait, I have another etiquette question on that same line of what Garrett's saying. If you say to someone, do you want this, is it ruder for them to just say, no thanks, I'm good, I don't want it, or to take it from you and then never use it? Right?
8: You want to admit something?
2: I would love a can of that. Kickstart, whatever it is.
3: Kickstand.
2: Yes, I would love some kickstand.
8: Thank you. Thank
2: ask for it, my name.
8: Yes, please.
2: I didn't get any. Did I?
8: I handed it to you.
2: I did? How was it?
8: I don't know.
3: One of my friends tried it, because I told Garrett, I was like, I don't really drink cocktails like that, but my friends tried it, and they said, oh my God, it was amazing.
2: Oh, okay, so, good. Yeah. We don't know their names, but they loved it.
3: It was Kyle.
8: I said, do you and Alex, you know, enjoy like spicy cocktails? And you're like, oh yeah, we love
2: of
8: that.
2: Of course, I'd love some of that.
8: I go, hey, please.
2: So I guess it's better to be polite and just say yes.
3: I don't know. I'd rather someone just be like, do not give it to me. Like, okay. If I gave someone a painting and they didn't want it, just tell me you don't want it. I don't want to waste
2: the effort and energy. Froggy, what's up with you today?
7: Well, you know, Lisa and I have a very strange dynamic, which you guys are all very well aware of. Yeah. So I've started this new thing lately. It became a bad habit. I started calling her dog. Like, when she does things that kind of get on my nerves, I'm like, just leave me alone, dog. So last night we were at the grocery store. And she asked me if we needed something. I'm like, no, we already got that, dog. We're good. She says, can you stop calling me dog? I'm your wife. I said, do you want me to call you wife? She's like, yes. So from now on, when I speak to her, I call her, sure, yeah, I'll get that for you, wife. It sounds weird. It sounds stupid. But she doesn't want me to call her dog.
2: Why do you have to call her anything?
3: Can't you just call her Lisa?
2: Why don't you just, like, or just don't say anything.
3: Like,
2: just,
3: babe, yeah, sweet cheeks.
2: Not even that. Just make the sentence, make the statement, and move on. Why do you have to say bro? Dog.
7: We already got that, bruh. We already got that,
3: oh,
7: dog.
3: I hate that. Oh my
7: God. We already got that, wife. So that's my new thing. What's going on, wife? So last night, every single thing I said to her, and then wife, she's like, I hate you. I'm like, okay, thanks.
2: It will all add up and she will eventually stab you to death.
7: Maybe.
2: I'm sorry, did I say that out loud? Hey, Nate, what's up?
9: Okay, you know me, I'm a nerd. I read books about, Captain Cook journeying around the world and discovering Hawaii, even though it was already discovered. Right. But in that book, you know, these guys spent years on ships, on boats, sailing from one place to the next. Do you know where some of these expressions that we use in everyday life come from? They come from those journeys. So,
2: give me some.
9: Okay, so make some noise, everybody.
3: Pipe down.
2: You know, pipe down. I never know where that came from.
9: They had a pipe, like a whistle, and they would blow it in a downward note to know, okay, time to go to bed. Pipe down. Be quiet. Time to go to sleep. Pipe down. Slush fund. Do you know about this one?
2: No.
9: You know what a slush fund is?
2: No.
9: It's money you have in case
3: rainy
9: you
3: want to.
2: Yeah, I know that, but where did the term come from?
9: Slush fund. It was the fat that was left over from boiling meat. The cook would set it aside and sell it when he got to port. Yeah. So he had the slush, which was the leftover fat and crap, and then he would sell it when he got to port.
2: That sounds gross.
9: I know, it's very gross, but apparently they needed fat for a lot of things back in the day. But yeah, all of these expressions come from sailing vessels.
3: Look at
2: that. Language of the seaman.
9: Yeah, I love a good seaman. I know you do too.
2: Seaman language. Hey, what's up there, Scary?
5: So,
2: now that your microphone's connected.
5: The day before vacation, I had a fridge full of food. I had extra chicken salad. I had these cold cut lunch meats.
2: You had some of those kickstand cocktails?
5: I had some of those. But I am not a waster, and I didn't want to throw all this food away. So I had an epiphany. What if I just make a bunch of sandwiches and then take them out and then give them to people? So I was going with my friends to the city and I packed a bunch of lunches with all the leftover food in my fridge that was going to go to waste. And we handed it out to homeless people.
3: Oh, that's nice. That's so
5: I handed
3: nice.
5: It out. I mean, I got rid of about more than a little more than half. But I was just, I'm sitting there like, Everyone should do that. The day before you leave.

0: But Sheldon's favorite show on Broadway was Les Mis. He loved Les Mis. Cool. And now they're doing a limited engagement for 3 weeks only at Radio City. It's the Arena Concert Spectacular of Les Mis. So we're going to see that. He's so excited. So, yeah, if you love Les Mis, Radio City for a couple of weeks now, go and see it.
1: That's
0: July
1: cool.
0: 23rd to the August 9th, and you're going to, yeah, see it.
2: Lord on high, hear my prayer. What a great,
0: I love
2: great
0: it. Musical. Yes, so good.
2: Anyway, I'll tell you what I'm not doing this weekend. I'm not singing on a stage.
0: You're not going to be on Broadway.
2: I'll tell you what I'm not doing this weekend, hitting a note. I'm not good at that. Anyone else know what they're doing this weekend?
3: Well, right after we get off the air, I'm going to go over to the ferry terminal, and I'm going to take the Sea Streak ferry down to Highlands. 45 minutes later, I'll be there at the beach, and I'm going to Donovan's. I'm meeting a bunch of my friends, and we're going to be hanging out all afternoon.
2: Is that the same as the Atlantic Highlands?
3: No, there's the Atlantic Highlands stop, and then there's the Highlands stop.
2: Yeah, a lot of people that are in New York don't understand. You can hop on ferries and go all up and down the Jersey seaboard. And I mean, it's less than an hour. It's really cool.
3: It's crazy.
2: We were going to go to, there's some Mexican restaurant down there we're going to go check out. I think we may be on one of those boats.
3: Yeah.
2: Whatever they're called.
3: For sure. You want to come to the beach with us? We're going to Donovan's.
2: Not at all. I don't
3: There's room for you.
2: All right. Thanks.
0: There's room for you.
2: Anyone else doing something this weekend? Anything? Okay. Going once. Going twice. Have a good weekend.
0: All right. Let's see what's happening heading into the weekend. How about some Destiny's Child remixes? Now, according to Beyonce's dad, Matthew Knowles, we are getting them. He was talking to Page Six Radio, and he said that they're about to market a bunch of new remixes, and he said that some of them are ones we've never heard before. Katy Perry's Lifetimes Tour is getting the concert film experience. The Lifetimes Tour, live from Paris, is going to hit your theaters for a limited time starting September 2nd. It was actually filmed during her two November performances, so that's exciting. MGK has announced the return of MGK Day Weekend. This year, it's going to be happening from August 7th to the 8th in downtown Cleveland, so that's very soon. He'll be closing out the show on August 8th at 6 p.m. Eastern Time, along with a special guest, and I can tell you, it's Wiz Khalifa, and tickets are actually on sale now. The Beckham family was spotted. They're having a little family vacation in Ibiza. If you're looking for some new music, Charlie XCX, Tyla, and our girl Shania Twain, they have new albums out today, so get your hands on that. And of course, heading into the weekend, everybody's still talking about The Odyssey. If you can get tickets to go see that, you may want to. Netflix has the new Kevin Hart, Marcelo Hernandez movie, 72 Hours. And Garrett got to talk to the cast. You can watch that on our social feeds, along with the new Apple TV movie about pickleball called The Dink. He sat down with that cast, and you can watch that on our socials as well. And that's my Danielle report.
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1: I've been looking at this phone line ringing. And for some reason, I feel like there's something on the other side of this button. If should I push this button and see who it is?
2: Yeah.
3: Maybe.
1: Okay, what the hell? Why not? Hello?
4: Hello?
1: Well, hello. Who is this?
4: Hi, guys. Hi. My name is Cassandra.
1: I'm sorry, what's your name?
4: I can't. Cassandra.
1: Oh, Cassandra.
2: Hi, Cassandra.
4: Yes.
1: I saw the phone ringing. I'm like, there's some good energy coming out of this ringing line. So I'm going to pick it up.
4: Yeah, look at
1: it.
4: Okay.
1: I'm hearing good energy already. Are you guys hearing it?
2: Yeah.
1: All right, go ahead, Cassandra. What can we do for you?
4: I was just calling to talk to you guys. I was excited to get on. I tried to win the contest. I just wanted to say how much I love you guys. I've listened to you guys for so long, starting in Philadelphia. And now I'm in Wichita, Kansas. And I still listen to you guys here.
1: Love that. Love that, that you're still with us, even after moving across this great continent of ours.
2: What, can I ask now, what made you move from Philly to Wichita?
4: Actually, my job. I worked for an aerospace company, and a company here in Wichita bought it over because it's the air capital of the world. So there's a lot of aerospace companies here.
1: Huh. Wait, hold on a second. I didn't know that's the air capital of the world. Can you explain that to us?
4: No, it is. So just a lot of aerospace companies, I guess, as far as putting out parts for them and building for them.
1: Wow, I didn't know that. And now we know. Okay.
4: So it's just crazy being here and being a big Eagles fan and being around so many Chiefs fans.
1: Do you find you have to keep that quiet because you're afraid they'll ridicule you? Or do you, like...
4: Oh, no, I'm not going to hide it. So,
1: good for you.
4: I still get ridiculed, especially at work. So, but no, nothing's going to change being an Eagles fan.
1: All right. Well, look, so go ahead.
5: I want to ask you a question.
1: Hold on a second. Okay, Nate, start. Go.
5: I want to ask a question, Cassandra. Are you one of the aerospace engineers? Are you part of the team that is designing these aircraft?
4: I'm not that high up. So I do like a customer service role now, but I started in like an inventory parts room. So pretty much I'm issuing out the parts to the people who are building the parts for the airplane. So it's like the simplest, best paying job you can get. The least stressful job and the best paying job you can get. So just issuing out parts is what I started doing. But now I'll be working with customers and doing, like, checking POs with prices and working that way.
2: Wow.
1: Well, I'm glad you're doing it, you know, because we need parts in these airplanes.
4: We need good ones.
1: it's not like a parts department when you go to, like, you know, when you go to the service department at a car dealership, you're not. It's not like an airplane dealership.
4: Right. Yep.
1: Yeah. Okay.
4: There's not dealerships, but that's what the parts room is like in comparison.
1: Okay. Look, you were getting in touch with us earlier, and I could see on the line. I could feel your energy. You're trying to get in touch with us for a specific reason. What's on your mind today, Cassandra?
4: Nothing in particular. Just wanted to say hi to you guys. And like I said, I was calling to try and win the contest before, but I missed it.
1: Well, wait, why don't we just throw a contest together? Do we have a contest ready to go?
2: Yeah,
5: I don't know. Why don't we do that?
1: Like a trivia
4: question? That would be awesome.
1: Gandhi, what?
2: We could always do I'm thinking of a pasta or a fabric.
3: Oh, I love that.
1: Oh, okay. Pasta or fabric, Cassandra? Do you want pasta or fabric?
4: Oh, pasta. Pasta, okay. For sure.
1: All right. Well, Gandhi, since it was your idea, you've got to write down the name of a pasta on a sheet of paper.
3: Okay.
1: And now we have to see if Cassandra can guess it. You know, I can't believe this lame contest, Cassandra. Jimmy Fallon actually stole this from us.
4: I'm trying to put out vibes to the one that came into my mind when you first brought it up. So I'm hoping.
2: Okay.
1: Well, I mean, Jimmy Fallon actually stole this stupid lame contest from us and did it on the Tonight Show. Yeah, and it didn't seem like it went over that well there either.
5: Yeah. So. He only did it once, which is an indicator that it didn't go over so well.
1: All right, we need some music for I'm Thinking of a Pasta. All right, it's now time for I'm Thinking of a Pasta.
2: All right, here we go.
1: Gandhi has written down a pasta on the sheet of paper. Now she gets one chance only, and if you win big, and if you don't, you win nothing.
5: Just one chance.
4: Oh man!
2: One guess.
1: Okay, well, how many guesses should she get?
5: Okay, how about this? If she doesn't get it right, then she has 1, 2, 3, 4 other opportunities here because there's four of us here that can guess.
4: Okay.
5: for her.
2: Okay.
1: That's a good idea. Okay.
4: Okay.
2: I'm ready. Okay.
1: What is your guess?
4: I am going to go, I was going between two back and forth, but I am going to go with rigatoni.
1: Us rigatoni.
2: No, rigatoni.
4: Oh, no, dang it.
2: Sorry.
1: All right. Danielle.
2: I'm going to go with fusilli.
1: Ooh, fusilli.
2: I almost picked it.
1: Nate, quick. Pasta.
5: Farfalle.
2: Ooh, that was another one I almost picked.
1: The old famous bow tie pasta.
2: Yeah. No.
1: What about you, Scary?
4: No.
3: Tagliatelle.
2: No.
5: Elvis.
1: Okay, I'm gonna go with something easy.
2: Don't.
4: There we go.
1: Don't?
2: Don't.
1: Okay.
2: I'll toss out a hint. Can I say that?
1: Can we do hints? Are you tossing the pasta?
2: Tossing the pasta. Just a quick hint. I'm not 100% sure how to pronounce this one. I think I know, but I'm not totally sure.
3: Elvis, this is one of your faves.
1: It is?
3: Yeah,
5: you bring it up.
3: You bring it up quite often, Elvis.
1: Is it the ear of the Pope?
2: Oh, I don't know. What is that?
1: Well, is it the ear of the Pope?
5: Yeah, wait.
1: What should I say it?
5: I don't know how to say it.
3: Orecchiette.
2: Orecchiette. Right there. Wow, there was no cheating going on right there. We're all good.
4: Not at all.
1: I got it for you. Look at that.
2: Yay!
4: Thank you.
1: Congratulations. Okay, now what does she get?
5: She gets a box of orecchiette.
3: Orecchiette.
2: You don't have a prize?
5: No.
1: She just called up and said, I want to play a game. She didn't even want to play a game. We said, let's play a game.
2: Oh, okay.
6: Fair. Fine.
1: All right, well, that was a lot of fun.
2: Yay.
1: Let's do it. I'm thinking of a fabric. Let's do it.
2: I'm thinking of a fabric. Okay.
1: All right. That was my idea. So here we go.
2: Okay. Go ahead. Go ahead. Write it down.
1: Let me write it down. Okay. Start thinking, Cassandra.
5: Oh, I've got mine.
3: I've got one, too.
2: I've got one.
4: Oh, gosh darn it. I'm not good at different fabrics. I only know so many. All right.
1: What do you mean?
4: Let me think.
1: Fabrics. All right. I wrote it down on this sheet of paper.
2: Okay.
1: What do you think it is, everyone? What is your first guess, Cassandra?
4: I'm
1: going to
4: go with silk.
1: Ladies and gentlemen, I give you silk.
2: What? Yes!
3: Wow! I was going to say burlap.
2: Oh my god! Burlap.
1: All right. So you got two.
4: That is awesome.
1: So now we're going to send you a box of pasta and a swatch of silk.
4: Oh, amazing!
1: Congratulations. Hey, you know what? I love that we come in every day and this is how we make our living.
2: Yes.
1: It's like, what?
4: I am very jealous. That would be an amazing job.
2: Yeah.
1: I'm glad you called. We had a lot of fun playing with you. Hold on. We're going to get some information and send you something. I bet it includes pasta and a piece of fabric. All right. Let's hear it for Cassandra.
2: Yeah!
1: Cassandra!
2: Yeah!
7: Amazing.
2: Good
7: morning. Elvis Duran.
1: Dear God, what's this woman doing?
7: And the morning show.
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1: What do you have about today?
40: Maddie wants to play a phone tap on her best friend Noah. Now, the two of them just signed up for one of those boot camp style workouts where they go and you get, you know, work out like you're in boot camp. So Noah really isn't feeling this workout, so he hasn't been attending that much. But when he does, he kind of, you know, just walks around, talks to people.
1: Kind of phones it in.
40: Yeah, exactly. So we figured now would be a good time to play a phone tap on Noah. So we're going to call him and ask him not to come back to the gym.
1: All right. See how he listens to this.
41: Hello?
42: This is Todd over at Mash Group Zero App. Good morning.
41: Good morning.
42: I was just calling about a few of our members complaining about excessive talking in our classes coming from you.
41: From me?
42: Yes.
41: Wait, what? When?
42: Last Saturday at the 12:45 class with Layla, the instructor.
41: I don't think they're talking about me.
42: Well, that's not the only complaint that we have.
41: Okay, you know, I don't really have time for this right now. Okay. Hello?
42: Noah, hi. This is Todd. I think we just got disconnected.
41: No, I hung up on you. I don't have time for this bullshit right now.
42: A few of the people in the treadmill class are complaining that you're dancing on the treadmill while they're trying to work out.
41: Why does anyone care what I do at the gym? I paid for the membership so I could go in there and dance if I wanted to dance.
42: A few people in the locker room are complaining of the excessive singing of Beyonce songs. This is a call about asking you not to come back through the excessive amount of complaints.
41: Not come back to the gym?
42: Yes.
41: That's ridiculous. I don't have time for this bullshit right now, okay? I gotta go, bye. Hello?
42: Sir, I think we'd keep on getting disconnected.
41: I'm not
42: getting
41: disconnected right now. What I'm doing is I'm hanging up on you, so I don't want to have this conversation anymore.
42: Okay.
41: Leave me alone. It doesn't matter. Who cares? Who cares what I do? Who cares if I sing Beyonce? I signed a contract. I can do what I want to do.
42: Okay, well, if you read the contract, sir, you'll see that we...
41: No one reads the contract. I can go to the gym and sing at the gym if I want to sing.
2: He totally believed it.
42: I could see why you wanted to phone tap him. Let's call him back in a few minutes, three-way the call in, and I'll record it here and just ask him if he wants to go work out, okay?
2: Okay, totally.
41: And harassing me this entire morning.
2: That's crazy.
41: They want to kick me out of the gym. People are complaining about me singing and dancing. It says a contract that says they are allowed to do that.
2: Well, I mean, okay, to be real with you, Noah, like, you were kind of, like, being a little bit distracting on the
41: track. Are you f***ing right now? Are you f***ing right now? Are you f***ing right now? Are you f***ing right now? You have no idea what I just dealt with.
2: I mean, you were. I mean,
41: oh, my God. Are you kidding me? Stop. You're supposed to be on my side right now.
2: No, I am. I'm just, you know, I'm just trying to keep it real. You know, I mean, this is excessive Beyonce in the locker room. I mean, please, a little bit too much.
41: You are singing. You are singing at the gym.
2: I mean, maybe you should take it like a little seriously. I mean, just.
41: I am taking it seriously. Are you kidding me? I take it seriously when I'm there. And I don't want to deal with this bullshit. It's too early for that.
42: Noah.
41: Who's this now?
42: My name's Garrett from Elvis Duran in the Morning Show. You just got phone tapped.
2: I got you.
41: Are you kidding? You bitch.
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1: Excuse me, I borrowed your charger. I forgot to charge my iPad.
2: Yep. Thank you. There you go.
1: Oh, the wire, the thing, the innies It'll on the wrong side of the Audi.
2: There you go.
1: It goes across the screen. It's a bummer you forget to charge your device. I was like, you know, it'll be fine. And then something happens overnight. It just drains itself.
2: Yep.
1: Oh, I slept great, I have to tell you. I should probably tell you. I could probably tell you how I slept because sometimes I wear that thing. Was that what?
2: Do you have an
1: R-ring? Oh, my R-ring? I don't know if I call it that. But let's see what my sleep was, just since I know you're curious. I have to tell you, I don't want to know so much anymore.
3: Yeah, it's too much info sometimes.
1: Honestly, between everybody and the how you stay healthy and how you get fit and how you live your life, it's like, and
3: how
1: my
3: much
1: mental
3: protein
1: state.
3: Are you eating?
1: Don't even talk to me. How much do you get? I know you don't get enough. And your mental state, and you need to breathe and be present. Like, I'm over all of you.
2: No fiber is the new protein.
1: No, that's my point. Everybody's an expert.
3: There's always another thing.
1: And it's also too much. It's just too much. I don't need to know how to breathe. I breathe. I don't need a breathe coach.
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9: Ice Cube's Big 3 season is heating up. The most competitive basketball league on earth is on CBS this Sunday. Coach Steven Jackson and the DMV Trilogy face off against two-time MVP Michael Beasley and the defending champion Miami 305 in a must-win game for both teams. Then the battle for Texas as Greg Monroe, Coach Nancy Lieberman, and the Dallas Power take on Jonathan Simmons and the Houston Righands. 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
1: All right, people who see your profile on dating apps will find you more attractive if you do it. 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
1: All right, so quote of the day, and also if you're single, include this in your dating profile. It's considered a major green flag. Are you ready, Michaela? Are you ready? Aren't you Madison on Hinge?
2: Hinge, yes.
1: 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All right, do you say in your profile that you read a lot?
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3: Okay.
1: Do you read a lot?
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1: And you say I've read. 75% of people find readers more attractive regardless of physical appearance. 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And do what Sisney does, where it's like, well, I listen, I read. 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

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It is a three-way battle for gold on this weekend's American Top 40 featuring artists from all over the globe. Tame Impala representing Australia alongside Jenny from South Korea. Olivia Dean standing proud for England. And the pride of Hawaii, Bruno Mars, who gets it done at number one. I'll see you this weekend for AT40.

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0: The Hudson Valley's number one hit music station, 96.1 Kiss FM. Tanya has a trending report. So let's start with it. Go ahead.
1: Well, I'm going to ask you, what if the person that you were dating doesn't have social media? Would you think that's a green flag or a red flag?
0: I like it.
1: Yeah, green.
2: It wouldn't bother me.
1: Green.
2: Sure.
0: Well, is that green? It wouldn't bother me? That's so confusing. It wouldn't bother me. Like, doesn't
2: it
0: sound positive?
2: I guess it's beige. I guess it's more beige than green.
0: But she didn't give you beige. She said green or red.
1: Yeah, because what if they didn't own a smartphone?
2: That would be annoying.
1: Yeah.
2: Because then I can't send, like, pictures and that
1: okay,
2: type of stuff.
1: So that's kind of what's happening with comedian Aziz Ansari. He lives a completely offline lifestyle. So he sat down with Drew Barrymore and she asked him point blank, is it true that you don't have a smartphone? He said, it's true. I don't have email. I don't really go on the internet. I just kind of have a flip phone. He says it's good for his peace of mind. And he admitted that it can make everyday tasks kind of tough. So, like, who picks up the slack? His wife. He said, a lot of times I'll ask her stuff. Sometimes I'm walking around and I got to call my wife and ask her for directions.
0: Well, that's the thing, because that's the only thing. Like, I can get, like, fine, you want to not be on social media, you want to not be on that, whatever.
2: Right. Even emails.
0: That's fine. But, like, your boarding pass, your GPS.
2: But you're like his assistant. That'd be annoying. There's no chance I could do this.
0: Okay, well, here we are. But I admire the fact that he found a way to do it. Because if I could do it, I would do it. I can't do it.
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6: Ice Cube's Big 3 season is heating up. 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Coach Steven Jackson and the DMV Trilogy face off against two-time MVP Michael Beasley and the defending champion Miami 305 in a must-win game for both teams. Then the battle for Texas as Greg Monroe, Coach Nancy Lieberman, and the Dallas Power take on Jonathan Simmons and the Houston Righands. 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
1: Friday, the weekend is here. Got a lot of nature going on about this time of year.
0: Sissy, you got some nature. The back room has got some nature. So you got a lot of nature.

0: your love. 96.1 Kiss FM, the Hudson Valley's number one hit music station. Now, Sisney, you have spiders in your pants?
1: This morning, I walked through a spider web as I'm leaving my house. And actually, this has happened multiple times this week. And I'm almost like, I bet you I won't walk through a spider web again today because it happened yesterday morning. And there it is. Sure enough, with one little string, I walk out my front door and boom, it hits me right in the face.
2: It's so gross when that happens. Okay. Yes, it does. It's so gross.
0: They don't hit.
2: You
0: feel it. Soft, they're moist, they break in a second.
2: They're disgusting.
0: But then they don't hit.
1: This poor spider has like rebuilt its home all week because I keep destroying it every single morning. And
0: that's the way you need to think about it. That's a better approach. I've hit so many spider webs in my day to feel bad for spiders, the spiders that I commonly interrupt their webbing of, that now I just sigh. I just like, oh.
1: That's where I'm at, basically.
0: I'm just sighing. It can't be made of it. It's so tiny. It's not going to hurt you.
1: But
0: it can't be made of anything that bad.
1: I took it a step further and I was like, this must mean something. Why do I keep walking through a spider web? So I went to chat and there's a few options as to what happens when you walk through spider webs. Do you guys want to know?
2: Yes.
1: Well, one of them,
0: if it's bad luck for us, no.
1: One of them is pay attention. It could be a reminder that you're overlooking something. You're moving through change. It's also a reminder to maybe just slow down in life. And then some say it's good luck.
0: Oh, yeah, well, how about the fact that you just don't clean around your door sill, your window sill?
1: Not the sill. It's just like on the porch.
2: Yeah.
1: Like out in the...
0: Well, you need to be out there with a little...
1: I did just buy one of those, actually. The little, like, stick with the fluff.
0: Clean the patio chairs. Get those. Clean that stuff up.
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Comic-Con going down in San Diego right now with movie announcements left and right, but the convention still is at its core about comic books. 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
2: This one would not exist without the input of Tame Impala, frontman Kevin Parker's wife, who heard two different song ideas of his. They were good, but not great. And she was like, what if you fuse them together to make one? Well, they did. And it worked. 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
3: Ice Cube's Big 3 season is heating up. The most competitive basketball league on earth is on CBS this Sunday. Coach Steven Jackson and the DMV Trilogy face off against two-time MVP Michael Beasley and the defending champion Miami 305 in a must-win game for both teams. Then the battle for Texas as Greg Monroe, Coach Nancy Lieberman, and the Dallas Power take on Jonathan Simmons and the Houston Righands. 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
1: All right, Zara Larsson on top was not happy with the music she was making. She realized it was due in part to not feeling like her production team understood her. So she hired a core group of mostly female engineers and producers around her age who understood all of her references and got her. And look what's

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1: Did I ever tell you about the time I was in the elevator with 50 Cent?
2: 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Yes.
0: I have a massive, what would you have? What do I have?
2: Crush. Yeah, bro.

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1: Okay, Tanya has a dilemma. Shall we step in and try and help you?
2: Well, I think I'm going to do it. I just maybe need help with the letter that I'm going to write because...
3: Oh, no.
2: When I
1: just, just that alone makes me feel like this is a bad exercise.
2: Who is going to receive this letter?
3: My neighbor.
1: My letter.
2: A neighbor. But it's a neighbor that I do not know because they don't live on my street. They live on my way to work. So every morning when I'm driving on my way, it's like, I want to say between 5:10 and 5:15 in the morning or around there. And their sprinklers are on. They're sprinkling their front yard, their lawn, which I like. I'm so grateful because they're not doing it in the middle of the day. Great on you. However, their sprinkler is shooting like a fire hydrant into the lawn. It always hits my car. I swerve around it. And it's happened a couple of mornings where I'm like, these people probably don't know that their sprinkler's broken because it's 5 o'clock in the morning. Who would see it? So I feel like I have to leave them a letter the next morning.
1: Can I just say,
3: this is not your problem.
1: This is not your, like, there are enough problems that, like, you have, or we have, you're welcome to maybe step in on some of ours, but to deal with it, create something with your neighbor that is really, truly not your problem, I feel like it's a bad idea. And to write a letter on top of it,
2: no,
1: I know it's all coming from a good place, but I think you got to just start like having a boundary. Like they're going to have to find it out what they need to find out and handle it on their own.
2: How are they going to find out? It's 5 o'clock in the morning. They're asleep.
1: They need to run a check on their sprinklers. I don't know. Get up and check.
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8: Ice Cube's Big 3 season is heating up. 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Coach Steven Jackson and the DMV Trilogy face off against two-time MVP Michael Beasley and the defending champion Miami 305 in a must-win game for both teams. Then the battle for Texas as Greg Monroe, Coach Nancy Lieberman, and the Dallas Power take on Jonathan Simmons and the Houston Righands. 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
2: 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Tali Amory.
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4: This is the one that's...
2: What's the Tali Amory?
4: Got everyone divided.
2: It's a new one? A new Amory?
4: A new Amory.
2: All right. Which Amory is it? That's coming up next.
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0: dating term.
1: All right, so it's called tollyamory. And if you haven't heard it, you're not
0: alone. Tollyamory. I have not heard tollyamory.
1: It's basically when someone knows or strongly suspects that their partner is having a romantic relationship with someone else. But instead of sitting down and talking about it, they kind of just tolerate it and keep the relationship going. Experts say it's much more common than people realize. And the big difference is that it isn't polyamory with a P because there's no mutual agreement. With polyamory.
0: Is that what that means?
1: Exactly. Y'all agree. Like, so it's like you're going to have an open relationship or see other people. I'm aware of it and I'm cool with it. Fine. Blah, blah, blah. But relationship experts say that the reasons are often less. It's not so much about the relationship. It's more about maybe they have kids. Maybe it's finances. Maybe it's because they own the house together. Like, and so people just turn a blind eye to these men or women cheating on them because they think that that's the way to live their life, which I am like, I could never live this.
0: Polyamory means you just look the other way. That by definition, just turn a blind eye, look the other way, right?
1: Like in denial, essentially, right?
2: I mean, do people do it out of love? Like,
0: what if they really love someone so much that they just don't want to deal with the conflict?
1: It's also fear of starting over again, or maybe they just don't think, they don't know their worth.
0: Well, as Tanya said, none of the amories are good.
3: No, I don't like any of the amories.
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8: Ice Cube's Big 3 season is heating up. 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Coach Steven Jackson and the DMV Trilogy face off against two-time MVP Michael Beasley and the defending champion Miami 305 in a must-win game for both teams. Then the battle for Texas as Greg Monroe, Coach Nancy Lieberman, and the Dallas Power take on Jonathan Simmons and the Houston Righands. 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

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Just do it by Sunday. That's the deadline.

0: 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Up next, are you ready for the weekend watch list?
1: Yes.
0: All right, let's see what's on our radar to watch. And Tanya, you cannot do a Love Island. It has to be something else.
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0: So let's start with you, Sisney. 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
3: This is so good, and I binged it so fast, which makes me kind of sad because I'm done with it. All 10 episodes on Apple TV Plus. It's called Maximum Pleasure Guaranteed, and it's about newly divorced mom. She falls into this rabbit hole of there's blackmail, murder. She's also like the soccer coach. Like, it's just so intertwined, and she's dealing with like a custody battle. And it's kind of like she's having an identity crisis, but every episode leaves you hanging onto the next. And they're short. They're like 37 minutes each.
0: Tanya, what is on your weekend watch list?
4: Well, since I cannot pick Love Island UK, which only has a week left, by the way.
0: No, we know that you like that. We want to hear something else that you love.
4: So this is actually out today. It's called The Dink on Apple TV Plus, and it's a washed-up tennis pro. He has to swallow his pride, play pickleball to save this local club, and finally win over his stubborn dad. It just looks really light, fun, funny, which is kind of my vibe right now. I don't need anything intense. I just need like light television.
0: Who's in it? Anybody we know?
4: It's Jake Johnson, Ben Stiller, and Mary Steenburgen.
3: Jake Johnson is also in Maximum Pleasure as well, by the way.
0: His song Flake is amazing.
3: No, that's Jack Johnson.
0: Well, Jack's song Flake is amazing as well.
3: Jake Johnson is the guy from New Girl. Remember that? I don't know what he... What was
0: yeah,
3: the,
0: I know. I know. Yes, okay. I stand corrected. I thought I was thinking... I love Jack Johnson's music, and I think Jake's great.
2: Just watch. Come on!
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That is going to wrap us up for today. Mm-hmm. If you missed anything on our show, it's up on our podcast, On Air with Ryan Seacrest. Have a great weekend. See you guys.

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1: Yo, can I just say, I've never been so excited for it to be Friday, y'all. Welcome to the weekend. I feel like this has been the longest week ever, but you know what? We finally here, y'all. My name is EJ. Let's get this show started, y'all.

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1: Hey, appreciate you hanging out. It's EJ. What are you doing?
2: I'm driving to pick up my boyfriend from work.
1: You gotta pick him up? Come on.
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5: 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Coach Steven Jackson and the DMV Trilogy face off against two-time MVP Michael Beasley and the defending champion Miami 305 in a must-win game for both teams. Then the battle for Texas as Greg Monroe, Coach Nancy Lieberman, and the Dallas Power take on Jonathan Simmons and the Houston Righands. 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
1: Hey, coming up, I got to tell you about this chef that's facing jail time for serving this up. And I'm thinking to myself, why would you put this in people's foods? We'll definitely talk about this in just a sec. Hang on, y'all.

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1: Yo, my name is EJ. Got my girl Gabby hanging out. This Michelin star chef is facing possible jail time after being accused of serving up ants as garnish to diners at a restaurant.
2: Wow. Were they in the back and he just happened to, you know, throw them on since they were crawling around or what?
1: I just don't know. Apparently, he is accused of using ants as a part of the dessert, even though they're one of the 10 species of insects that are not approved or that are approved for consumption under a Korea law. The dessert in question was a sorbet that is topped with ants because of the tartness they add to the flavor. Now he's facing up to 1 year behind bars and a fine up to $13,000 for serving up ants on a dessert.
2: That's gross.
1: Yeah. I don't understand why. Like, there are so many things that you can add to the tartness. Maybe like a berry or something like that. Why the hell do you have to put ants in my food? Come on now. And not tell people about it.
2: No, honestly, it's freaking gross. Like, ew. No, thank you.
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5: 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Coach Steven Jackson and the DMV Trilogy face off against two-time MVP Michael Beasley and the defending champion Miami 305 in a must-win game for both teams. Then the battle for Texas as Greg Monroe, Coach Nancy Lieberman, and the Dallas Power take on Jonathan Simmons and the Houston Righands. 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
1: I know I'm not in school anymore, but it's still a little piece of me gets super sad whenever I see back to school commercials. Am I the only person that acts like this? It's so wild because I am like nowhere near school age, but it still makes me sad whenever I see them. I could be

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Yo, what up? It is EJ Friday afternoon, and you know what? We should talk about what gives you the ick. Like, what is that one thing your boo thing does and you just cannot stand it? Or someone that you're going out on a date with. Hit me up. We'll

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0: 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Like, that drives me up the wall.
2: 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Like, you could clearly hear it. 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

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What's up? It's Savannah. And Elvis Duran and the Kiss FM Morning Show, they're back. They've got another phone tap for you this Monday morning. I'm so excited. 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
1: Yo, what's poppin'? My name is EJ. Am I the only person that finds random FaceTimes annoying? 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

0: 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Yo, what's poppin'? It is EJ. You gotta tell me, what gives you the ick?
1: I find it, like, it's so icky when I'm on a date and all they're doing is checking their phone.
0: I wonder if, like, I feel like a lot of people just have, like, ADD, and I think a lot of people do it not necessarily knowing that they're doing it, and they don't know, like, how to hold an actual conversation, if that makes sense.
1: But the entire time?
0: Oh, yeah, they're just not interested. I'm sorry. Isn't that bad when you like when you're like out on a date and it's just like they're on their phone? The worst.
1: Yeah, that makes a lot of sense.
0: Yeah, I'm here to help. I'm a therapist.
1: Wow, thank you, EJ.
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5: 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Coach Steven Jackson and the DMV Trilogy face off against two-time MVP Michael Beasley and the defending champion Miami 305 in a must-win game for both teams. 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
1: So I was like excited that Mercury is officially out of retrograde, but one of my friends was telling me there's like some shadow period after the fact where you can still feel effects from it. And I'm like, can't we just like be over and done with? Can we catch a break, please?

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1: Yo, what up? It is EJ. Appreciate you hanging out on a Friday afternoon. We're talking about what gives you the ick. Like that one thing the person you're dating does and you can't unsee it. Let's talk about that next, y'all. Hit me up.

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1: Hey, what up? It is EJ. What gives you the ick?
2: When men start, like, bagging on, like, how much money you make versus them.
0: Oh, yeah. First of all, I feel like that should never come up, especially on a first date. And it's also low-key tacky. Why do you got to bring that up?
2: It's more of like that high-status male thing that I'm seeing lately.
0: But you know what it is? I think people think that you would be impressed by that.
2: Yeah, totally not. It's just no second date after that.
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1: Yo, what up? It is EJ. 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
1: Yo, what up? My name is EJ. Okay, tell me, what gives you the ick?
2: Dirty hands, biting nails, and when a guy burps. It's a no for me. I was brought up in South Africa, and any snorting, ape burping, farting, none of that. You do not do that stuff in public in front of anybody. That is a no for me.
1: Come on now. What if a little belch comes out after I drank something? You going to be mad at that?
2: No, it's just I don't want it to be freely passed. If it happens by accident, I'm good, but I do not want that becoming a habit.
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6: Coach Steven Jackson and the DMV Trilogy face off against two-time MVP Michael Beasley and the defending champion Miami 305 in a must-win game for both teams. Then the battle for Texas as Greg Monroe, Coach Nancy Lieberman, and the Dallas Power take on Jonathan Simmons and the Houston Righands. 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
1: Yo, what's poppin'? It is EJ. Wait, hold on. You're at home. You're sipping on something. What you sipping on?
2: Grape water?
1: Yeah. Is that what we're
2: calling?
1: Is that what we're calling it? 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
2: 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I think that's the new term for it. I'm not sure.
1: Listen, Nicole, your boy's not judging. I am actually intrigued right now.
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5: Ice Cube's Big 3 season is heating up. The most competitive basketball league on earth is on CBS this Sunday. Coach Steven Jackson and the DMV Trilogy face off against two-time MVP Michael Beasley and the defending champion Miami 305 in a must-win game for both teams. Then the battle for Texas as Greg Monroe, Coach Nancy Lieberman, and the Dallas Power take on Jonathan Simmons and the Houston Righands. 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
1: Yo, my name is EJ. Got my girl Gabby hanging out. This Michelin star chef is facing possible jail time after being accused of serving up ants as garnish to diners at a restaurant.
2: Wow. Were they in the back and he just happened to, you know, throw them on since they were crawling around or what?
1: I just don't know. Apparently, he is accused of using ants as a part of the dessert, even though they're one of the 10 species of insects that are not approved or that are approved for consumption under a Korea law. The dessert in question was a sorbet that is topped with ants because of the tartness they add to the flavor. Now he's facing up to 1 year behind bars and a fine up to $13,000. Dollars for serving up ants on a dessert.
2: That's gross.
1: Yeah. I don't understand why. Like, there are so many things that you can add to the tartness. Maybe like a berry or something like that. Why the hell do you have to put ants in my food? Come on now. And not tell people about it.
2: No, honestly, it's freaking gross. Like, ew. No, thanks.
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4: 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Coach Steven Jackson and the DMV Trilogy face off against two-time MVP Michael Beasley and the defending champion Miami 305 in a must-win game for both teams. Then the battle for Texas as Greg Monroe, Coach Nancy Lieberman, and the Dallas Power take on Jonathan Simmons and the Houston Righands. 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
1: Yo, am I the only person that comes to work for the wrong reasons on a Friday? Let me tell you something. I am here to use my company's Wi-Fi and to gossip with my coworkers. That's about it. Not do any work.

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0: 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It's Mikey V with my big bro, Frankie V, and Gianna.
1: You may be making a lot of decisions this weekend. We want you to have a clear head. There's a way, if you're indecisive, to make a very clear and easy decision. We'll explain more next.

0: and Gianna.
1: Joined by Tasha. Do you ever have trouble like making a major life decision?
2: Oh, of course.
0: I feel like every decision, not even a what do I want for dinner at this restaurant?
3: Yeah,
0: I have trouble.
3: Indecisive person. Yeah.
1: These are bigger issues than if you should have chicken parm or the salad, Mikey. We're talking about, should you take a new job? Should you buy a new car?
3: Oh,
1: should
3: yeah.
1: you break up with somebody? Experts say never make the decision at night. What they say to do is go to bed. After sitting in your mind, go to bed. And the first thing in the morning, when you wake up full of a fresh mind, that's when you want to make a decision, because your brain will give you the best answer then.
2: I kind of agree, because whenever I'm wicked tired, like, I'm always just cranky and like I feel like I would make some bad decisions.
3: Yeah, you're not thinking rationally. That's why when you go out at night, you do sketchy things at night. At the club.
0: There you go.
3: Out, you know?
0: Next time I'm at a dinner reservation, I'm like, hey, hold on. I'll be back for breakfast.
3: Gotta go to bed.
1: Mikey goes to bed like, why are you sleeping at dinner? Don't worry. When I wake up, I'll know what I want to have to eat.
0: Just don't put soup in front of me.
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5: Ice Cube's Big 3 season is heating up. The most competitive basketball league on earth is on CBS this Sunday. Coach Steven Jackson and the DMV Trilogy face off against two-time MVP Michael Beasley and the defending champion Miami 305 in a must-win game for both teams. Then the battle for Texas as Greg Monroe, Coach Nancy Lieberman, and the Dallas Power take on Jonathan Simmons and the Houston Righands. 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
1: The end of an era for LeBron James, but the start of a brand new one. Everything you need to know about this trade. We'll talk about it next.

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1: And what a way to wake up on a Friday. LeBron James going to the Sixers. I mean, I'm a basketball fan. Yeah. I did not see this coming at all.
0: When I first thought, I'm like, that's got to be AI. That's got to be not.
1: Wait, you know, right?
0: Because people are like, is he going to go to Cleveland? Where's he going to go? Nobody thought he was going to go, I don't think, to Philly. And not only that, he's signing a deal, 2 years, $8 million. Let's talk about LeBron James. He's made over $581 million in his career. He can afford to take the pay cut, but he is still a premier player, and he's getting paid basically what he got as a rookie many years ago.
1: Yeah, well, it's funny, Frankie, because when I like first read the contract, I was like, wow, that's a ton of money. That's the first place my brain went to, and then you're like, girl, he's made so much more money in the past. But
0: that's a ton of money for like people like you and I, but for him, that's like pennies.
1: But I went on his Twitter. He said, this is my last decision. I'm not going for the money. I'm not going for family. What am I playing for at this point? I still want to sacrifice. I still want to work. I want to grind. I still want to compete to win and have a chance at the feeling of winning another championship.
0: And the fact that he's made enough money. I mean, the dude has so much money, it doesn't really matter. He does want to grab that one last championship. Now people are like, does Bronny, his son, follow him there as well?
1: Yeah.
0: Who knows what happens with that? But either way, yes, it is a signed, sealed deal. As far as we know, 2 years with a player option on that last year for LeBron James to most likely finish out his career now with Philadelphia.
1: It's going to be an interesting NBA season with all of these trades, I feel like. So, as always, we will keep you updated right here on the V-Bro Show.
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